album, he was accepting submissions of songs. Enter Brother Number Two. Brother Number Two submits a song for Brother Number One's album, but Brother Number One says, uh-uh, that's trash.

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1: I'm Morgan Wood on your home for 24/7 news, the Black Information Network. Maryland lawmakers have approved a proposed constitutional amendment that could reshape how the state's congressional districts are drawn.
2: It clarifies the law. It ensures Maryland plays by the same set of rules as other states. It prepares for the future by giving the legislature the ability to quickly respond if necessary.
3: I would say for anyone who thinks this is a done issue, they are sorely mistaken. This is not a 2026 issue because this is going to keep on happening. I have been and will continue to be a huge advocate for national redistricting reform.
1: The measure cleared the House during a special legislative session and now heads to the state Senate. If approved there, voters will have the final say on the November ballot. Meanwhile, the Trump administration is halting a planned renovation of Washington, D.C.'s Union Station. The Biden administration's nearly $9 billion modernization and expansion project received federal approval in 2024. But Transportation Secretary Sean Duffy says that plan is being scrapped in favor of a public-private partnership. The administration says the new approach is intended to support Union Station's long-term financial viability. The U.S. Department of Transportation has set aside $24 million to develop a new redevelopment plan. In other news, Maryland Attorney General Anthony Brown has joined attorneys general from more than 20 states, including California, New York, Illinois, Virginia, and Washington, along with the governors of Kentucky and Pennsylvania, in suing the Trump administration over its latest round of tariffs. The coalition argues the tariffs on goods from dozens of trading partners exceed the president's legal authority and violate federal administrative law. State officials say the import taxes will raise prices on everyday items, and the added costs ultimately will be passed on to consumers. Those higher prices could disproportionately affect Black households, which on average have lower income and are more vulnerable to increases in the cost of essentials like groceries, clothing, and household goods. Now here's your Washington Roundup. President Trump says a new round of talks with Iran will be the country's final opportunity to reach a deal. On Monday, the president said, "I want to give them every last chance before decapitation," while accusing the Iranian regime of being unbelievably duplicitous after officials denied that talks were underway. In a post on Truth Social, Trump said that whether Iran admits it or not, the two sides are discussing preventing the Islamic Republic from obtaining a nuclear weapon. The comments come after Trump said he called off what he described as the biggest attack since World War II against Iran over the weekend, saying he wanted to allow time for diplomatic discussions. That's your Washington Roundup. I'm Morgan Wood, your White House correspondent in Washington, D.C. on the Black Information Network. BINnews.com, your home for Black news first.
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5: Howard University says over 200 students have been re-enrolled after over 500 were told they could not start classes in August.
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7: During a conversation with Representative Jasmine Crockett, Black Representative LaMonica McIver criticized the Democratic Party's response to McIver's case.
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11: Are you looking for a home but also looking for a bargain? Well, foreclosures are becoming a bigger part of the housing market again, and they could offer you some significant savings. A new report from Realtor.com indicates a typical foreclosed home is selling for about 27% below its estimated market value. That gives you an opportunity to purchase the property at a discount. Listings for foreclosures have climbed to their highest level in about 6 years. numbers. But experts say this does not signal a new housing crisis. Instead, they say foreclosure activity is just gradually returning to more normal levels now that COVID-era protections and mortgage assistance programs have ended. If you are interested in a foreclosed home, be careful. Many foreclosures have been sitting vacant for months or maybe even years and may come with the responsibility of costly repairs. That includes things like water damage or outdated systems. There can also be complications with titles, unpaid taxes, and competition from other buyers. Money News at 24 and 54 minutes past each hour. I'm Nicole Deal on your home for Black News First, the Black Information Network.
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1: On the Black Information Network, your home for Black News First. Forecasters say severe thunderstorms and heavy rain are expected to impact parts of the Midwest this week. As the system moves east, cities including Chicago, Illinois, Milwaukee, Wisconsin, and St. Louis, Missouri could see repeated rounds of heavy rainfall through Thursday, increasing the risk of flash flooding. Some areas across Illinois, Missouri, Iowa, and southern Wisconsin could also experience damaging winds, large hail, and isolated tornadoes. Residents in flood-prone neighborhoods are encouraged to monitor local alerts and prepare for possible travel disruptions. In other news, Martin Luther King Jr. Community Hospital in Willowbrook, California, is facing a possible closure as it struggles with overcrowding and a major funding gap. Dr. Atul Nakasi is the hospital's VP of Government and Community Affairs.
0: We're one of the busiest emergency departments in the United States of America. 125,000 patients came here over the last 12 months. So we are bursting at the seams.
1: The hospital was built to serve about 25,000 patients a year, but officials say it treated nearly five times that number over the past year. Hospital leaders say the facility is operating beyond capacity with more patients than available beds. The hospital is facing an estimated $80 million to $100 million funding shortfall beginning next year. The potential closure could have a significant impact on the surrounding South Los Angeles community, where the hospital provides critical emergency and health care services to many residents. Dr. Nakasi says the hospital needs to get the most out of the little funding it has to work with.
0: Right now, when we are on the edge, when we are on the cliff, we need to make sure every dollar, every public dollar is going to the areas that is most needed.
1: The Los Angeles County Board of Supervisors is expected to vote on whether to conduct an independent review of the $126 million in annual funding distributed among 13 hospitals, with hospital officials saying Martin Luther King Jr. Community Hospital is among those most in need of support. I'm Morgan Wood on your home for 24/7 News, the Black Information Network. Now here's your Healthy Minute.
6: Lyme disease can lead to mental disorders, not just physical symptoms. A new study out of Denmark found that patients hospitalized for Lyme disease had a 28% higher risk of developing mental issues and were twice as likely to attempt suicide. The disease is spread by deer ticks, and nearly 500,000 people are treated in the U.S. every year. In other health news, a new study is showing only 1 in 10 kids will outgrow ADHD. The University of Washington School of Medicine in Seattle tracked over 100 kids for 16 years and found that most kids will likely have symptoms fade in and out as they mature, from children to teens to adults. Very few will have a full remission of symptoms. Doctors now describe ADHD as waxing and waning or a dynamic fluctuating disorder. Overall, the study found that 2/3 of children will experience periods of remission and recurrence of symptoms throughout adolescence. And that's your Healthy Minute. I'm Mike Island on the Black Information Network.
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15: Columbus's BIN. Guaranteed Black. Guaranteed Human.
16: BIN News this hour. I'm Doug Davis. Good evening. Coming up, President Trump reportedly tore a new one onto U.S. Attorney Jeanine Pirro during a tense Oval Office meeting concerning the reflecting pool vandalism case. Plus, a Black Central Florida pastor is facing serious charges that are shaking his church and community. In Los Angeles, fire investigators reveal what caused a deadly Eaton wildfire that hit Black families so hard. Those stories and more impacting the Black community are on the way. But first, here's BIN News now.
17: Black Chicago Mayor Brandon Johnson is dismissing Illinois Secretary of State Alexei Janulius' decision to challenge him for mayor.
18: My administration stood up for this city when there were no solutions across this globe of how to respond to a global population shift.
17: Johnson defended his record, pointing to rising economic development and falling crime. He also criticized candidates considering school closures after Janulius told the Sun-Times the option should be explored. Tennessee Governor Bill Lee says he has discussed an independent review of the failed execution of a Black man, Tony Carruthers. Nine Republican lawmakers want executions paused after officials spent more than an hour trying to establish IV access. Lee says the death penalty must be carried out legally and fairly. And Oscar-winning actress Viola Davis will star in the new Paramount Plus thriller, Ascent. She'll play a powerful corporate fixer forced to use her skills when her estranged daughter is threatened. Production begins in 2027. I'm Amber Payton with BIN News Now. Back to you, Doug.
16: All right. Thanks and good evening. President Trump turned his anger regarding the reflecting pool vandalism case toward U.S. Attorney Jeanine Pirro, who admitted that the error came from a contractor, not vandalism. Trump reportedly lit into Pirro and read her, quote, the riot act. Earlier yesterday, he said she choked and folded like an umbrella. Weighing in on CNN is California Democrat Alex Padilla.
19: Well, I guess in this one case, she's doing the right thing. But when there's so many facts, so much evidence that goes against what Donald Trump has been saying about the cause of the problems with the reflecting pool, she could only take it so far, maybe even risk her own credentials as an attorney by pursuing it even further in a court of law. So we'll see what the future fate is for her.
16: The two have been friends for quite some time. So for now, Pirro still has a job, but sources say the relationship between her and Trump is severely strained. Meanwhile, this next story is the kind that leaves the community asking how something this serious could happen under a pastor's watch. Polk County, Florida deputies say Black pastor Timothy Chaneyfield is accused of using his position to harm a child and expose another person to HIV. The Winter Haven pastor is behind bars after investigators said he crossed a line that should have never been crossed. They accused Chaneyfield of using online contact to reach a 14-year-old boy, picking him up repeatedly and taking him to his home for sex. Polk County Sheriff Grady Judge used a press conference to announce the charges.
20: He's charged with traveling to meet a minor. He's charged with computer-related charges. He's charged with possession of marijuana. This is a dope-smoking preacher. He's a dope-smoking pedophile preacher.
16: They also said he did not tell sex partners that he's HIV positive and that a separate adult victim later tested positive after contact with him. Polk County officials say the investigation is still active. And finally, Altadena, California was one of the places Black families could finally build a middle-class life, and the Eaton fire has shaken that history. Investigators now say the deadly blaze was sparked by Southern California Edison equipment, and Black residents are bearing the heavy share of that loss. A new report says the fire started because of electrical arcing. 19 people were killed and thousands of homes and businesses were destroyed. UCLA data shows Black households were hit harder than others. Southern Edison says it's reviewing the findings. But the real question now is whether the company will be held fully accountable to the people whose homes, wealth, and history were at risk. Stay connected and subscribe and follow BIN News this hour wherever you get your podcasts. I'm Doug Davis for the Black Information Network. Have a great rest of your Tuesday evening and stay safe out there.
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21: On August 7th, 1948, Alice Coachman made history as the first black woman to win an Olympic gold medal. Her victory in the high jump at the London Olympic Summer Games cemented her legacy as a trailblazer in sports and beyond. Coachman was born in Albany, Georgia in 1923 and grew up in the segregated South where opportunities for black athletes, particularly women, were scarce. Despite these challenges, her determination was undeniable. She trained barefoot on dirt roads with homemade equipment, proving that passion can overcome the biggest obstacles. At the 1948 Olympics, Coachman's high jump cleared the bar at 5 feet 6 1/8 inches, and she became the first black woman to win a gold medal. Beyond the track, Coachman became a role model and advocate for young athletes, encouraging them to pursue their dreams regardless of any barriers along the way. As we celebrate all of our country's gold medal winners, let's also take a moment to remember Alice Coachman, the first black woman to win an Olympic gold medal. This is Bree Wood for the Black Information Network.
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17: I'm Amber Payton on your home for 24/7 News, the Black Information Network. Here's what's happening in your region right now. Maryland voters will decide in November whether to change the state constitution to allow a new congressional map ahead of the 2028 elections. The Democrat-led legislature approved the ballot measure on Tuesday during a special session. Black Democratic Governor Wes Moore praised the move, saying Maryland must respond as Republican-led states redraw districts to benefit their party.
24: We're back now to be able to ensure that our elections should be in the hands of the people of Maryland.
17: Republicans called the proposal a partisan power grab aimed at the state's only GOP-held congressional seat. The amendment would not approve a specific map, but would clear legal obstacles that currently limit how congressional districts can be drawn. Maryland is joining 23 states and the District of Columbia in a lawsuit challenging how the federal government handles personal information from low-income families. Black Attorney General Anthony Brown says the Trump administration unlawfully expanded access to sensitive data belonging to millions of temporary assistance for needy family benefit recipients. Brown says families relying on the benefits should not have to worry that their information could be shared across agencies or used against them. Now to Hampton Roads. Yesterday, we reported that Governor Abigail Spanberger restored the civil rights of more than 66,000 Virginians with prior felony convictions, a decision praised by the Virginia NAACP. Now a black Portsmouth man is showing how the right support can help people rebuild their lives after incarceration. Michael Marshall spent more than a decade in prison before founding First Opportunity, an organization that provides mentoring, job training, housing, substance abuse counseling, and reentry services. Marshall is now partnering with the Blakey Weaver Counseling Center to launch Exodus, a program designed to provide mental health support, mentorship, and reentry assistance to young people leaving juvenile detention. Marshall tells WHRO many people are not looking for a second chance. They're still waiting for their first true opportunity. Turning now to Charlotte, where Black Carolina Panthers quarterback Bryce Young is heading into the new season with more questions surrounding his long-term future with the team. Vice President of Football Operations Brant Tillis says the Panthers are in no rush to begin contract extension talks because Young is still developing and has more to prove. The former number one overall pick is entering his fourth NFL season and remains under contract through 2027. And a group of D.C. students is launching a new podcast focused on teen mental health. Behind the Smile will explore bullying, toxic relationships, anxiety, and self-esteem. Miles Johnson Dean, a rising sophomore at HBCU Norfolk State University, tells News 4 Washington the project gives young people healthier ways to cope and better understand their struggles.
25: 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And I feel like this podcast really gives a deep perspective of not only us, but also people who have prior knowledge to the psychology field to help us really understand what can we do to help better ourselves and really better our community.
17: The 4-episode series debuts this week on YouTube. 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
3: On June 6, 1984, a well-known Beverly Hills con artist named Ron Levin vanishes without a trace. 8 weeks later, a wealthy Iranian exile is kidnapped out of his home and is never heard from again. At first, the two disappearances seem unrelated, but soon suspicion falls on a group of young men united by greed and privilege. They are the golden sons of LA's wealthiest families. They drive matching BMWs, wear tailored Armani suits, lunch at Spago's, and run up tabs at LA's hippest hotspots. They call themselves the Billionaire Boys Club. They are united by a common goal. They want all the riches and status they were promised since birth, and they'll stop at nothing to get it. Their leader is Joe Hunt. He's 23 years old, charming and charismatic, and a master of mind games. But Joe's real talent lies in fleecing millions of dollars from wealthy investors in a high-stakes Ponzi scheme. It's a scheme that will slowly implode and put its members on a path to revenge, kidnapping, and murder. I'm Tracy Patton. Join me and my co-host Timothy Oliphant as we dive into Hollywood in the 1980s, when capitalism is king and greed is good. How did Joe Hunt manage to con millions from investors? Why did a group of privileged young men who had it all follow him down a road of destruction? This is the true story of the Billionaire Boys Club.
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9: 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The Royal Court is set for Chicago's upcoming Bud Billiken Parade, which is the largest African-American parade in the country.
7: It's on the Black Information Network.
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27: We do not need to have a march on Washington. We need a march in the states to change Washington.
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28: The opinions, beliefs, and viewpoints expressed in this commentary are those of the author and do not necessarily represent those of BIN and its founding partners and employees. Now it's time to bring the funk with Roland S. Martin.
29: If you want to understand how crazy and deranged this administration is, just take the case of E. Jean Carroll, who sued Donald Trump for defamation. She got a civil judgment saying that Donald Trump raped her. He then ripped her publicly. She sued for defamation. She got an $83 million judgment against him. This case went all the way to the Supreme Court. The Supreme Court refused to hear it, meaning he had to pay. Now, the Justice Department is literally petitioning to allow the government to replace Trump as the defendant in this case. See, he believes that because he occupies the Oval Office, that you can't do anything to the president. Well, the problem is, these are the actions that you took. These are the actions that you were engaged in. And what's insane is he wants to make it a government thing. It's not. It is literally a personal thing with him. But this is the result of the Supreme Court essentially giving their ruling that anything the occupant of the Oval Office does is essentially allowed. So Donald Trump, in his mind, believes that he can commit any act, do anything, accept any amount of money, and he can suffer no repercussions. This is literally insane. And Republicans are quiet. Do you understand if Joe Biden or Barack Obama or Bill Clinton or Jimmy Carter or Lyndon Baines Johnson or Harry Truman, Franklin Delano Roosevelt, any Democratic president made this argument, what Republicans would be saying? This just shows the right wing, they don't actually care about the truth. They don't care about the actions. It's really about how can you attack Democrats. They are showing us exactly who they are. I'm Roland Martin on the Black Information Network.
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4: Trending this hour, firefighters are working on the fourth day to try to get a hold of the massive wildfires burning out of control in Spokane, Washington. The three wildfires have charred over 10,000 acres and have forced nearly 65,000 people to evacuate. The Supreme Court is being urged by over 20 Democrat-led states to block the Trump administration's new limits on mail-in ballots. And an investigation into Ohio Republican Max Miller is being opened by the House Ethics Committee. I'm Amber Payton, and that's what's trending.
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6: A representative of the Qatari national soccer team who was in Texas as a part of the World Cup matches has been taken into custody. There are allegations that law enforcement discovered child pornography on his cell phone. He stayed in Texas on vacation after the games. That included a cruise to Mexico out of Galveston. He was arrested when he returned. If found guilty, the 42-year-old faces 20 years behind bars. The San Francisco Giants are suspending pay to injured outfielder Harrison Bader. Bader will not be paid until he's able to return from an injury he suffered in a scooter crash in San Francisco last month. Bader has been sidelined for much of the season with plantar fasciitis. He re-injured the same foot in the crash. Bader reportedly crashed into the back of a fire truck. Bader was hospitalized after the fire truck's wheel reportedly rolled over his foot. And North Carolina Central's football team is opening fall practice with high expectations after finishing third in the MEAC last season. Despite being predicted to finish second this season, the team is aiming for a conference title. The Eagles will kick off their season against Texas Southern August 29th. With the latest in sports, I'm Misty Jordan on the Black Information Network.
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6: Well, it's closing one chapter and opening another. The singer and reality TV star wrapped up her first season on The Real Housewives of Atlanta while also releasing her new country album, Jesus and Whiskey. On The Breakfast Club, Kay Michelle spoke more about her album, her country roots, and being a black woman in the genre.
36: It's straight country music. How I grew up deep. It's not hip-hop country. It is rooted country.
37: Country.
36: And you hear it, you might not think, even though we started the genre, but you wouldn't think that. So to have to change your album title, to not do certain songs yet, to have to kind of, you know, really try to bring everybody together.
6: Kay Michelle says the project fulfills a lifelong dream of making the country album she's always wanted to record. Elsewhere in entertainment, Jafar Jackson is lining up his next major film role. According to The Hollywood Reporter, the actor will star alongside Will Smith in the upcoming action thriller Supermax. This follows the box office success of Michael. The Michael Jackson biopic, which has surpassed $1 billion worldwide.
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3: In 2019, marine scientists discovered the remains of the Clotilda at the bottom of Alabama's Mobile River. The Clotilda is believed to be the last known intact U.S. slave ship. In 1860, the Clotilda smuggled 110 Africans to Alabama, decades after the importation of slaves was outlawed in the United States. To hide the crime, the ship's captain, William Foster, burned and sunk the ship. Surviving ancestors of that final harrowing journey went on to establish Africa Town, which still exists today. In her best-selling book, Barracoon, released in 2018, Zora Neale Hurston tells the story of Cudjoe Lewis, the last enslaved African on the Clotilda. The book details Lewis's experiences aboard the slave ship and his role in founding Africa Town. Lewis died in 1935 at the age of 94. Africa Town and the Clotilda are an intricate part of the national conversation about reparations, highlighting the lasting legacy of this dark chapter in American history. I'm Andrea Coleman on the Black Information Network.
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11: We've labeled a grieving mother a murderer.
4: That's Georgia attorney Tom Ford passionately defending the black woman police say forgot her son was in the back seat after dropping off her two older children at daycare before going to work. He told Atlanta News First the Gwinnett County hospital worker is now facing a murder charge. Investigators say Coleman dropped off her two older children at daycare, then began her shift around 6:50 a.m. while the toddler remained in the vehicle for almost 9 hours. The attorney representing Coleman said it was a tragic accident brought on by sleep deprivation.
11: You won't find a citizen on the planet that will say she didn't love and adore these three children. I've been moved by spending time with her. Her faith in God. She told me last night that she's learned, she felt that her purpose in this was to learn humility, to learn patience and grace.
4: He's asking for a mandate on in-car sensor technology and adjusting how these accidents are prosecuted. Louisiana is trying to stop the brain drain. According to Fox 8 News, new state data shows 40% of people leaving Louisiana hold a college degree, a number Commissioner of Higher Education Dr. Kim Hunter Reed, who is black, says is tied directly to jobs.
14: And we're finding so many students say, well, the jobs are in Texas or the jobs are in Austin, Alabama, or some other place.
4: In response, education officials are building a career alignment dashboard to connect college students with in-state jobs starting freshman year.
14: We always say to students, it's an expensive place to sort of find your niche, right? We want to make sure we're getting you as much career exploration and career navigation before you come to us.
4: More than 200 companies have already signed on, and it launches in January. Meantime, a cyber attack is raising new concerns about water safety in Metro Atlanta. Clayton County's Water Authority says hackers targeted its system this week, cutting service in a majority black community south of Atlanta. It's part of a wider assault. The FBI says water systems in at least 7 states have been hit since late July, with investigators eyeing a possible Iran connection. And Stockbridge, Georgia's youngest mayor in city history, is fighting serious allegations. 22-year-old Jaden Williams, who is black, is disputing a 21-page report accusing him of financial misspending and sexual misconduct. The city council stripped his administrative powers and locked him out of his office. The report questions about $4,000 in spending that Williams says is legit and offered receipts. He also denies the sexual misconduct claims, too. Attorney Robert Kanner is now suing to reverse the suspension with a hearing set for August 17th. And finally, recovery money is on the way for storm-battered communities in 2 states. President Trump approved federal disaster aid for 5 Louisiana parishes to help cover debris removal and infrastructure repairs after Tropical Storm Arthur. Mississippi got its own declaration, too, unlocking direct aid for families in 4 counties. I'm Esther Dillard on your home for Black News First, the Black Information Network.
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2: I'm Kevin Brown on your home for 24/7 News, the Black Information Network. A man suspected of starting one of the massive fires in Spokane, Washington, has appeared in court for a hearing. The judge set bond for Aaron Farinucci's conditions.
3: With respect to the release conditions, the court will adopt the $1 million bond that's already in place and adopt all the proposed release conditions as suggested by the prosecution.
2: Aaron Farinucci was arrested by a SWAT team after a witness said they saw him acting suspiciously near where the Old Trails fire began Saturday. Farinucci appeared in the Spokane court remotely from jail where the charges were read. The 37-year-old Spokane resident is being held on a $1 million bond and is charged with first-degree arson. His arraignment date is August 6. Spokane County Sheriff John Knoll says Farinucci was carrying waterproof matches and a butane lighter when he was arrested. He also has a past criminal record in Arizona, including a manslaughter conviction for killing his father in Mesa in 2010. A former Chicago public school executive is accused of COVID-19 fraud. Crystal Cooper has been charged with 3 counts of wire fraud. Prosecutors say the defendant lied about income generated by a side business to gain more than $25,000 in pandemic-related loans. Cooper has pled not guilty and is free on a $10,000 bond. She resigned as CPS chief operating officer in 2023 in the midst of an investigation conducted by the CPS inspector general. After decades of neglect, a quarter-mile stretch of former rail line in southwest Berkeley, contaminated with heavy metals like arsenic, is being remediated by city crews to create community gardens, a playground, and a dog park. The $9 million project, set to be completed next summer, is a victory for activists who have long advocated for transforming the land into a vibrant green space. The effort, led by groups like the Berkeley Community Gardening Collaborative, involves soil removal plans and creative solutions to address contamination challenges. Seattle's mayor is being urged to activate 22 surveillance cameras. Correspondent Brad Ford reports.
4: Organizers behind Seattle Events, along with other organizations, sent a letter to Mayor Katie Wilson asking her to turn on surveillance cameras in the Stadium District and Pioneer Square while the city conducts an audit of the Seattle Police Department's real-time crime center. They also want the cameras expanded to include Seattle Center, where a mass shooting killed 3 people. They say the cameras should be reactivated with the safeguards mandated when the program was approved. I'm Brad Ford.
2: Illinois is offering a 10-day sales tax holiday for back-to-school shoppers, with prices for school supplies up 11% from last year. Governor J.B. Pritzker highlighted the financial strain of parents, with nearly half expecting to take on debt or cut back on essentials. The holiday runs from August 7th through the 16th, and Illinois Retail Merchants Association President Rob Carr encourages neighboring state residents to shop in Illinois. 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
19: 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From police reform and education to voting rights and black health care, our newsroom covers it all with purpose. Our journalists come from the communities they report on, and that matters because representation shapes how stories are told and how truth is heard. We're not just chasing headlines. We're holding power accountable and lifting up the stories that others overlooked. You deserve to hear your news your way. That's why we're here. With Black News First, this is the Black Information Network.
20: The opinions, beliefs, and viewpoints expressed in this commentary are those of the author and do not necessarily represent those of BIN and its founding partners and employees.
21: I'm James D. Harris, and I have something to say. I never took the COVID vaccine, and I am still waiting on my apology. The non-vaccinated were called stupid, selfish, irresponsible, a threat to public health. People I knew looked at me differently, as though refusing to roll up my sleeve had transformed me into public enemy number one. But I wasn't confused. I wasn't careless. And I wasn't ignorant. I understood how the virus spread. I evaluated my own health, my own risk factors, and the information available to me. Then I exercised what used to be considered a fundamental American right. I made a personal medical decision about my own body. I simply reached a different conclusion than the people demanding obedience. But during COVID, disagreement was no longer permitted. Asking questions became misinformation. Body autonomy became selfishness. And people who had spent years shouting, "My body, my choice," suddenly discovered an exception. The moral case for the mandates rested heavily on the claim that vaccination would stop infection and transmission. That became the justification for excluding people from jobs, restaurants, airplanes, and schools. Then reality intervened. Vaccinated people got COVID. Vaccinated people experienced breakthrough infections. Vaccinated people could transmit the virus. That doesn't mean the vaccines had no benefit. They reduced the risk of severe illness for many people. But that never justified treating those who declined the shot like enemies of society. My personal medical decision was turned into a moral felony. And when the certainty collapsed, there was no accountability, no reflection, no admission that millions of Americans were demonized under claims that did not withstand the test of time. I wasn't the problem. I was simply an easy target for politicians, corporations, and frightened people who needed someone to blame. Fear is the great mind killer. So no, I am not asking for permission to feel vindicated. I am asking for an apology. And because the disrespect was public, relentless, and loud, that is exactly how loud the apology needs to be. I'm James T. Harris for the Black Information Network.
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19: Blocking New York from enforcing laws requiring federal immigration agents to remove face coverings and display identification. Parts of the plains and Midwest will see a return of severe thunderstorms this week. These strongest storms could bring large hail, damaging wind gusts, and a limited chance of isolated tornadoes. And the wildfires in Spokane, Washington are still raging with 0% containment. I'm Amber Payton, and that's what's trending.
0: 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Eye on HBCUs. Covering the latest news, sports, and events at our historically black colleges and universities. Here's Morgan Wood.
22: Forbes has released its first ever ranking dedicated exclusively to historically black colleges and universities, highlighting the schools it says best prepare students for long-term success. The Mecca, Howard University, topped the list of private HBCUs, followed by Spelman, Morehouse, Xavier University of Louisiana, and Hampton. On the public side, North Carolina A&T claimed the number one spot with Florida A&M, Prairie View A&M, Morgan State, and the University of the Virgin Islands rounding out the top five. The rankings evaluated 20 HBCUs using factors including graduate salaries, return on investment, student debt, graduation rates, and alumni outcomes. Forbes says the list is designed to recognize institutions that continue to deliver strong academic value while producing leaders across business, government, medicine, education, and beyond. With the latest HBCU news, I'm Morgan Wood on the Black Information Network, your home for Black News First.
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3: I'm Shay Diddy on the Black Information Network. In 2019, the St. John Will.i.am Coltrane African Orthodox Church observed its 50th anniversary. Based in San Francisco, the church uses John Coltrane's music as a source for religious discovery. Instead of singing traditional hymns, worshipers chant Coltrane's A Love Supreme, and there are monthly meditations where people commune with Coltrane's music. In 1965, Branzo King and his wife, Marina King, saw Coltrane live at San Francisco Jazz Club. The couple had a religious experience. They called it a sound baptism. In the years leading up to his death in 1967 at the age of 40, Coltrane's music had grown increasingly spiritual. He said that he wanted to be a saint, and in him, Branzo, who had wanted to be a preacher, had found his God. Instead of a mural of Jesus in the sanctuary, there is one of patron saint John Coltrane. And that's a fact. I'm Shay Diddy on the Black Information Network.
15: Our reality TV show star is facing child sex crimes in Fulton County, Georgia. Hakeville police arrested Sydney Starr on Sunday for multiple felony sexual assault charges involving a juvenile. Officers found her at the embassy suite near the airport. Starr is best known for her time on the show Love and Hip Hop New York. Dwayne Davis, a.k.a. Keefe D, is opening up about not taking a plea deal ahead of his Tupac murder trial. In an interview with KLAS 8 News Now, Davis said, quote, "I didn't take no plea deal because I didn't do nothing," end quote. He went on to explain that he's battled cancer, has had heart issues, and believes he'll be dead in 10 years, adding, quote, "Why would I want to take a plea deal?" end quote. Davis is accused of ordering a hit on Tupac and was charged with murder. He pleaded not guilty and is set to face trial on August 10th in Las Vegas. Rihanna is now the only living national hero in Barbados after the passing of cricket player Sir Garfield Sobers. During the athlete's funeral services, the prime minister reflected on his death and declared that the singer is Barbados' only living national hero. Rihanna was named ambassador by the government of Barbados in 2018 and declared a national hero of Barbados in 2021. With the latest entertainment, I'm Alexandria Icamoni on the Black Information Network.
16: People will come, Ray. People will most definitely come.
23: Born in Mississippi in 1931, James Earl Jones would become a powerful symbol of resilience and excellence. From the Great White Hope to voicing Darth Vader.
24: No, I am your father.
23: Jones' resonant voice and commanding presence helped him become one of the most distinguished actors of his generation. Crediting poetry and acting for helping him overcome a childhood stutter, his Broadway debut would come in 1957. Winning his first Tony Award in 1968, he would go on to join a select group of entertainers by also winning a Grammy, Emmy, and Oscar for EGOT. His impact so powerful, the Court Theater on Broadway was renamed after him in 2022. Breaking barriers in Hollywood and theater at a time when opportunities for Black actors were limited.
25: Go through life worried if someone had liked you or not. You best make sure that they are doing right by you.
23: James Earl Jones' success and legacy are a source of inspiration and pride for the Black community. Rest in power, James Earl Jones.
22: I'm Morgan Wood on your home for 24/7 News, the Black Information Network. Maryland lawmakers have approved a proposed constitutional amendment that could reshape how the state's congressional districts are drawn.
26: It clarifies the law. It ensures Maryland plays by the same set of rules as other states. It prepares for the future by giving the legislature the ability to quickly respond if necessary.
27: I would say for anyone who thinks this is a done issue, they are sorely mistaken. This is not a 2026 issue, because this is going to keep on happening. I have been and will continue to be a huge advocate for national redistricting reform.
22: The measure cleared the House during a special legislative session and now heads to the state Senate. If approved there, voters will have the final say on the November ballot. Meanwhile, the Trump administration is halting a planned renovation of Washington, D.C.'s Union Station. The Biden administration's nearly $9 billion modernization and expansion project received federal approval in 2024. But Transportation Secretary Sean Duffy says that plan is being scrapped in favor of a public-private partnership. The administration says the new approach is intended to support Union Station's long-term financial viability. The U.S. Department of Transportation has set aside $24 million to develop a new redevelopment plan. In other news, Maryland Attorney General Anthony Brown has joined attorneys general from more than 20 states, including California, New York, Illinois, Virginia, and Washington, along with the governors of Kentucky and Pennsylvania, in suing the Trump administration over its latest round of tariffs. The coalition argues the tariffs on goods from dozens of trading partners exceed the president's legal authority and violate federal administrative law. State officials say the import taxes will raise prices on everyday items, and the added costs ultimately will be passed on to consumers. Those higher prices could disproportionately affect Black households, which on average have lower income and are more vulnerable to increases in the cost of essentials like groceries, clothing, and household goods. Now here's your Washington Roundup. President Trump says a new round of talks with Iran will be the country's final opportunity to reach a deal. On Monday, the president said, "I want to give them every last chance before decapitation," while accusing the Iranian regime of being unbelievably duplicitous after officials denied that talks were underway. In a post on Truth Social, Trump said that whether Iran admits it or not, the two sides are discussing preventing the Islamic Republic from obtaining a nuclear weapon. The comments come after Trump said he called off what he described as the biggest attack since World War II against Iran over the weekend, saying he wanted to allow time for diplomatic discussions. That's your Washington Roundup. I'm Morgan Wood, your White House correspondent in Washington, D.C. on the Black Information Network. BINnews.com, your home for Black news first.
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2: At the National Urban League Conference, civil rights attorney Ben Crum joined President Mark Morial for a news conference focused on Nolan Wells, Daniel Irving, and Tyler Smith
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9: Are you looking for a home but also looking for a bargain? Well, foreclosures are becoming a bigger part of the housing market again, and they could offer you some significant savings. A new report from Realtor.com indicates a typical foreclosed home is selling for about 27% below its estimated market value. That gives you an opportunity to purchase the property at a discount. Listings for foreclosures have climbed to their highest level in about 6 years. But experts say this does not signal a new housing crisis. Instead, they say foreclosure activity is just gradually returning to more normal levels now that COVID-era protections and mortgage assistance programs have ended. If you are interested in a foreclosed home, be careful. Many foreclosures have been sitting vacant for months or maybe even years and may come with the responsibility of costly repairs. That includes things like water damage or outdated systems. There can also be complications with titles, unpaid taxes, and competition from other buyers. Money news at 24 and 54 minutes past each hour. I'm Nicole Deal on your home for Black News First, the Black Information Network.
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22: On the Black Information Network, your home for Black News First. Forecasters say severe thunderstorms and heavy rain are expected to impact parts of the Midwest this week as the system moves east. Cities including Chicago, Illinois, Milwaukee, Wisconsin, and St. Louis, Missouri could see repeated rounds of heavy rainfall through Thursday, increasing the risk of flash flooding. Some areas across Illinois, Missouri, Iowa, and southern Wisconsin could also experience damaging winds, large hail, and isolated tornadoes. Residents in flood-prone neighborhoods are encouraged to monitor local alerts and prepare for possible travel disruptions. In other news, Martin Luther King Jr. Community Hospital in Willowbrook, California, is facing a possible closure as it struggles with overcrowding and a major funding gap. Dr. Atul Nakasi is the hospital's VP of Government and Community Affairs.
7: We're one of the busiest emergency departments in the United States of America. 125,000 patients came here over the last 12 months. So we are bursting at the seams.
22: The hospital was built to serve about 25,000 patients a year, but officials say it treated nearly five times that number over the past year. Hospital leaders say the facility is operating beyond capacity with more patients than available beds. The hospital is facing an estimated $80 million to $100 million funding shortfall beginning next year. The potential closure could have a significant impact on the surrounding South Los Angeles community, where the hospital provides critical emergency and health care services to many residents. Dr. Nakasi says the hospital needs to get the most out of the little funding it has to work with.
7: Right now, when we are on the edge, when we are on the cliff, we need to make sure every dollar, every public dollar is going to the areas that is most needed.
22: The Los Angeles County Board of Supervisors is expected to vote on whether to conduct an independent review of the $126 million in annual funding distributed among 13 hospitals, with hospital officials saying Martin Luther King Jr. Community Hospital is among those most in need of support. I'm Morgan Wood on your home for 24/7 News, the Black Information Network. Now here's your Healthy Minute.
10: Lyme disease can lead to mental disorders, not just physical symptoms. A new study out of Denmark found that patients hospitalized for Lyme disease had a 28% higher risk of developing mental issues and were twice as likely to attempt suicide. The disease is spread by deer ticks, and nearly 500,000 people are treated in the U.S. every year. In other health news, a new study is showing only 1 in 10 kids will outgrow ADHD. The University of Washington School of Medicine in Seattle tracked over 100 kids for 16 years and found that most kids will likely have symptoms fade in and out as they mature, from children to teens to adults. Very few will have a full remission of symptoms. Doctors now describe ADHD as waxing and waning, or a dynamic fluctuating disorder. Overall, the study found that 2/3 of children will experience periods of remission and recurrence of symptoms throughout adolescence. And that's your Healthy Minute. I'm Mike Island on the Black Information Network.
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12: 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You're trying to accomplish different things in the live show than you are on the record, and don't be kind of beholden to one side when you're doing the other side.
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1: Columbus's BIN. 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
19: I'm Amber Payton with BIN News Now. Martin Luther King Jr. Community Hospital in Willowbrook, California, is warning it could close because of a major funding gap. The hospital treated about five times the number of patients it was built to serve last year and could face a shortfall of up to $100 million.
7: We're one of the busiest emergency departments in the United States of America.
19: Los Angeles County supervisors are expected to vote on a review of funding distributed to 13 hospitals. A bridge replacement project is hurting businesses in a historically Black lower-income area of Sumter, South Carolina. The Sumter Black Chamber of Commerce says over 10,000 cars a day are being diverted.
6: And Black Los Angeles Mayor Karen Bass is far outpacing challenger Nithya Raman in fundraising. Bass raised more than $511,000 in June and nearly $3.8 million overall, compared with Raman's $1.2 million. Get BIN News now on demand 24/7 on the iHeartRadio app.
0: I'm Vanessa Tyler on the Black Information Network, your home for Black news first. A high-ranking New York police official is accused of taking part in the getaway for her alleged gang-banging son. And now she's under arrest for attempted murder. Mount Vernon, now former deputy police commissioner, 49-year-old Jennifer Lackard, and her husband were driving their 20-year-old son, Chase Lackard, to a Bronx courthouse in connection to a case when officials say he texted his parents, who were in the family van, to be ready. Police say he fired shots at a rival gang member, jumped in the family vehicle, and they all sped away. This woman lives near the courthouse and saw the crime scene after the Black family made their getaway.
5: It was ridiculous. How are you going to shoot
13: right next to the courthouse?
5: The criminal court.
0: Lackard has been fired from the Mount Vernon Police Department. Her husband, who authorities say was the driver, will also face charges. Children need the Bible, says the group Texas Values, who insists the Ten Commandments must be posted in schools. But a new lawsuit out of Houston says Texas posting the Ten Commandments in Texas public schools violates parental rights, which gives parents the right to make decisions concerning a child's upbringing. But those for religion in schools say they don't think parents can make that choice.
14: Parents don't have a constitutional right to remove historically significant subjects from the public school curriculum. Public education has always included subjects that families may disagree with.
0: It was deadly, destructive, and so many Black people lost homes that had been in their families for generations from the Eaton Fire. And now, officially, there is a cause. The Los Angeles County Fire Department confirms what had been suspected. The fire was sparked by an Edison Southern California electrical tower. In fact, a neighbor's doorbell cam captured lines sparking that fueled the blaze on January 7th, 2025. 19 people died and about 9,000 homes went up in flames. And so many are still suffering. People like Altadena resident Zaire Calvin. He lost the irreplaceable, not just his home, but his sister, who died as a result of the fire.
17: You're looking at my lot, plural, which we had five homes on. Lost so much. I've been an advocate since the fires, fighting for my community, rebuild everything Altadena. I had no idea $2.5 billion was designated for fire victims.
0: If Black residents and others didn't know, there is a $2.5 billion relief package to help those still trying to recover a year and a half later. But an NBC LA investigation finds only a fraction of the money has been used, and very little of the money actually went to those homeowners who need it most.
17: I definitely would not want funds directed to anywhere but in the hands of the survivors who've lost everything.
0: There are several lawsuits against power companies, Southern California Edison.
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3: I'm Amber Payton on your home for 24/7 News, the Black Information Network. Here's what's happening in your region right now. Today marks day two of Maryland's three-day special session, with lawmakers back in Annapolis debating the future of the state's congressional maps. Democratic leaders are pushing a constitutional amendment that would clarify redistricting rules and put the issue before voters in November.
15: We're back now to be able to ensure that our elections should be in the hands of the people of Maryland.
3: That's Black Democratic Governor Wes Moore, who supports the effort, while Republicans call it a partisan attempt to eliminate the state's only GOP-held congressional seat. Lawmakers must approve the amendment by midnight tonight for it to make the ballot. Now to Hampton Roads, where Norfolk voters may have a say this fall on a proposed 1% sales tax for school construction and renovations. Black City Councilman Carlos Clanton tells Wavy News 10 the funding is critical, with many school buildings now 55 to 60 years old. Clanton says the tax could bring in up to $50 million a year, including revenue from visitors. City Council will decide Thursday whether to put the measure on the ballot. Yesterday, we reported that Governor Abigail Spanberger restored the civil rights of more than 66,000 Virginians with prior felony convictions, a decision praised by the Virginia NAACP. Now, a Black Portsmouth man is showing how the right support can help people rebuild their lives after incarceration. Michael Marshall spent more than a decade in prison before founding First Opportunity, an organization that provides mentoring, job training, housing, substance abuse counseling, and reentry services. Marshall is now partnering with the Blakey Weaver Counseling Center to launch Exodus, a program designed to provide mental health support, mentorship, and reentry assistance to young people leaving juvenile detention. Marshall tells WHRO many people are not looking for a second chance. They're still waiting for their first true opportunity. Turning now to Charlotte, where Black Carolina Panthers quarterback Bryce Young is heading into the new season with more questions surrounding his long-term future with the team. Vice President of Football Operations Brant Tillis says the Panthers are in no rush to begin contract extension talks because Young is still developing and has more to prove. The former number one overall pick is entering his fourth NFL season and remains under contract through 2027. Young helped lead Carolina to the NFC South title last season, but team officials appear willing to wait before making a bigger financial commitment. And a group of D.C. students is launching a new podcast focused on teen mental health. Behind the Smile will explore bullying, toxic relationships, anxiety, and self-esteem. Miles Johnson Dean, a rising sophomore at HBCU Norfolk State University, tells News 4 Washington the project gives young people healthier ways to cope and better understand their struggles.
16: 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And I feel like this podcast really gives a deep perspective of not only us, but also people who have prior knowledge to the psychology field to help us really understand what can we do to help better ourselves and really better our community.
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23: This is Layla Ali, undefeated world champion, Hall of Fame boxer, wellness advocate, and CEO of Layla Ali Lifestyle. My father, Muhammad Ali, was more than a champion in the ring. He was a global voice for courage, conviction, faith, and justice. The Muhammad Ali Center celebrates his life, his principles, and his willingness to stand for something bigger than himself, reminding us of the power of purpose. To learn more,

0: 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I'm Layla Ali, and my history lives here.
1: I'm Bill Black with another Bet You Didn't Know music fact. 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

0: pregnant women in 43 of Alabama's 67 counties have little or no access to maternity care. The group says Alabama's maternal mortality rate is nearly twice the national average and even higher among Black women. 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
1: I'm Mike Stevens on your home for Black News First, the Black Information Network. Here's your top headlines this hour. Black Democratic voters in Michigan are among those coming out in full force to decide who will take on the Republican for U.S. Senate in November in that state. The ultimate outcome could impact the balance of power in Washington. Also, the Michigan governor's race is important. Black Republican Congressman John James wants the seat, and President Trump wants him to have it. That's why he endorsed him.
2: The president understands how important Michigan is, which is the reason why he trusts me to help make Michigan great again. In the state of Michigan, people want to know two things. Are you a good leader, and am I for you? Well, yes, I am for you. I have the leadership to actually deliver in tough environments and circumstances, and my opponents have not had the occasion to develop the skill set to even begin to credibly talk about how to deliver on their promises.
1: We're also watching an important race in Missouri. Black incumbent Congressman Wesley Bell is facing off against Black Democratic Socialist Cori Bush, who is trying to return to the House seat she previously held. We'll have results from both races as they come in. In Florida, a Black police officer finds himself on the other side of the law. Criminal charges have been filed against Miami Gardens officer Cole McKinney Sr., recently arrested for alleged domestic violence.
3: McKinney is accused of choking and threatening to kill a woman he was having an affair with and pulling a gun on her. McKinney, however, says he never choked the woman and did not have his gun with him at the time. McKinney telling Miami 7 News prosecutors should do the right thing and throw out the charges. Meanwhile, the unnamed woman has a protective order against him. He is on unpaid leave while the case plays out. I'm Mike Island on the Black Information Network.
1: And many cities need school bus drivers. There is a shortage around the country. But despite the shortage, schools want drivers that follow the rules and drive legally. Well, new video shows the arrest of a Black man accused of driving an unregistered school bus with a suspended license in the Miami area. 23-year-old Eric Anthony Moore is charged. According to the report, authorities responded after getting 911 calls about a man recklessly driving a school bus. When officers pulled it over and they did a records check, they discovered the issues. Video posted shows the suspect being handcuffed next to the school bus. Moore was booked into jail after it was learned he also had a fugitive warrant for his arrest. How he was able to get access to the school bus in the first place is not yet clear. For more stories of interest to the Black community, log on to BINnews.com. 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
6: In the Bay, Black culture isn't just lived, it's protected. At the Black Information Network, we document the resistance, reinvention, and realness that makes the Bay Area a Black cultural capital. In Oakland, history still breathes through murals of Huey Newton and the echoes of E-40. In Richmond, aunties still cook red beans on Sundays, and grandkids still get lined up with clippers in the kitchen. In San Francisco, you'll find poets hosting open mics in places where jazz never died. We uplift community gardens started by Black teachers. We follow youth groups organizing art shows that double as healing circles. Speak to parents fighting for their children's right to learn Black history in public schools. Yes, the Bay has changed, but our culture hasn't. From the steps of Lake Merritt, tech hubs run by Black coders, we see a new generation building while honoring the past. This isn't just a region, it's a reclamation, and the Black Bay is still here. With Black News First, this is Doug Davis on the Black Information Network.
7: I'm Kevin Brown on your home for 24/7 News, the Black Information Network. A man suspected of starting one of the massive fires in Spokane, Washington, has appeared in court for a hearing. The The judge set bond for Aaron Farinucci's conditions.
8: With respect to the release conditions, the court will adopt the $1 million bond that's already in place and adopt all the proposed release conditions as suggested by the prosecution.
7: Aaron Farinucci was arrested by a SWAT team after a witness said they saw him acting suspiciously near where the Old Trails fire began Saturday. Farinucci appeared in the Spokane court remotely from jail where the charges were read. The 37-year-old Spokane resident is being held on a $1 million bond and is charged with first-degree arson. His arraignment date is August 6. Spokane County Sheriff John Knowles says Farinucci was carrying waterproof matches and a butane lighter when he was arrested. He also has a past criminal record in Arizona, including a manslaughter conviction for killing his father in Mesa in 2010. A former Chicago public school executive is accused of COVID-19 fraud. Crystal Cooper has been charged with 3 counts of wire fraud. Prosecutors say the defendant lied about income generated by a side business to gain more than $25,000 in pandemic-related loans. Cooper has pled not guilty and is free on a $10,000 bond. She resigned as CPS chief operating officer in 2023 in the midst of an investigation conducted by the CPS inspector general. After decades of neglect, a quarter-mile stretch of former rail line in southwest Berkeley, contaminated with heavy metals like arsenic, is being remediated by city crews to create community gardens, a playground, and a dog park. The $9 million project, set to be completed next summer, is a victory for activists who have long advocated for transforming the land into a vibrant green space. The effort, led by groups like the Berkeley Community Gardening Collaborative, involves soil removal plans and creative solutions to address contamination challenges. Seattle's mayor is being urged to activate 22 surveillance cameras. Correspondent Brad Ford reports.
9: Organizers behind Seattle events, along with other organizations, sent a letter to Mayor Katie Wilson asking her to turn on surveillance cameras in the Stadium District and Pioneer Square while the city conducts an audit of the Seattle Police Department's real-time crime center. They also want the cameras expanded to include Seattle Center, where a mass shooting killed 3 people. They say the cameras should be reactivated with the safeguards mandated when the program was approved. I'm Brad Ford.
7: Illinois is offering a 10-day sales tax holiday for back-to-school shoppers, with prices for school supplies up 11% from last year. Governor J.B. Pritzker highlighted the financial strain of parents, with nearly half expecting to take on debt or cut back on essentials. The holiday runs from August 7th through the 16th, and Illinois Retail Merchants Association President Rob Carr encourages neighboring state residents to shop in Illinois. For more news impacting the Black community, listen to the Black Information Network on the iHeartRadio app or log on to BINnews.com. 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I'm Kevin Brown on your home for Black News First, the Black Information Network.
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5: On December 9th, 1946 in Philadelphia, Howard Stanley Frankie Beverly was born. In 1970, he would form the group Raw Soul, which later was renamed Maze. Under the mentorship of Marvin Gaye, Frankie Beverly and Maze would go on to give us 9 gold albums. Frankie Beverly and Maze's live experience was more like a party than a concert. Dressed in his signature all white, crowds would stand at their feet and sing to the top of their lungs.
6: Ooh, and pain. I like sunshine and rain.
5: Sadly, on September 10th, 2024, Frankie Beverly left us with hits for lifetimes to come.

0: Lash History. I'm Layla Ali, and my history lives here.
1: I'm Bill Black with another Bet You Didn't Know music fact. How many times have you seen the Temptations movie and said this line?
2: They coming to see me.
3: They coming to see the Temptations.
2: Ain't nobody coming to see you, Otis.
1: Maybe there was one somebody. You ever heard Patti LaBelle talk about the time she was engaged to

0: McKinney is accused of choking and threatening to kill a woman he was having an affair with and pulling a gun on her. McKinney, however, says he never choked the woman and did not have his gun with him at the time. McKinney telling Miami 7 News prosecutors should do the right thing and throw out the charges. Meanwhile, the unnamed woman has a protective order against him. He is on unpaid leave while the case plays out. I'm Mike Island on the Black Information Network.
1: And many cities need school bus drivers. There is a shortage around the country. But despite the shortage, schools want drivers that follow the rules and drive legally. Well, new video shows the arrest of a black man accused of driving an unregistered school bus with a suspended license in the Miami area. 23-year-old Eric Anthony Moore is charged. According to the report, authorities responded after getting 911 calls about a man recklessly driving a school bus. When officers pulled it over and they did a records check, they discovered the issues. Video posted shows the suspect being handcuffed next to the school bus. Moore was booked into jail after it was learned he also had a fugitive warrant for his arrest. How he was able to get access to the school bus in the first place is not yet clear. For more stories of interest to the black community, log on to BINnews.com. 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
6: I'm Kevin Brown on your home for 24/7 News, the Black Information Network. A man suspected of starting one of the massive fires in Spokane, Washington, has appeared in court for a hearing. The judge set bond for Aaron Farinucci's conditions.
7: With respect to the release conditions, the court will adopt the $1 million bond that's already in place and adopt all the proposed release conditions as suggested by the prosecution.
6: Aaron Farinucci was arrested by a SWAT team after a witness said they saw him acting suspiciously near where the Old Trails fire began Saturday. Farinucci appeared in the Spokane court remotely from jail where the charges were read. The 37-year-old Spokane resident is being held on a $1 million bond and is charged with first-degree arson. His arraignment date is August 6. Spokane County Sheriff John Knoll says Farinucci was carrying waterproof matches and a butane lighter when he was arrested. He also has a past criminal record in Arizona, including a manslaughter conviction for killing his father in Mesa in 2010. A former Chicago public school executive is accused of COVID-19 fraud. Crystal Cooper has been charged with 3 counts of wire fraud. Prosecutors say the defendant lied about income generated by a side business to gain more than $25,000 in pandemic-related loans. Cooper has pled not guilty and is free on a $10,000 bond. She resigned as CPS chief operating officer in 2023 in the midst of an investigation conducted by the CPS inspector general. After decades of neglect, a quarter-mile stretch of former rail line in Southwest Berkeley, contaminated with heavy metals like arsenic, is being remediated by city crews to create community gardens, a playground, and a dog park. The $9 million project, set to be completed next summer, is a victory for activists who have long advocated for transforming the land into a vibrant green space. The effort, led by groups like the Berkeley Community Gardening Collaborative, involves soil removal plans and creative solutions to address contamination challenges. Seattle's mayor is being urged to activate 22 surveillance cameras. Correspondent Brad Ford reports.
8: Organizers behind Seattle events, along with other organizations, sent a letter to Mayor Katie Wilson asking her to turn on surveillance cameras in the Stadium District and Pioneer Square while the city conducts an audit of the Seattle Police Department's real-time crime center. They also want the cameras expanded to include Seattle Center, where a mass shooting killed three people. They say the cameras should be reactivated with the safeguards mandated when the program was approved. I'm Brad Ford.
6: Illinois is offering a 10-day sales tax holiday for back-to-school shoppers, with prices for school supplies up 11% from last year. Governor J.B. Pritzker highlighted the financial strain of parents, with nearly half expecting to take on debt or cut back on essentials. The holiday runs from August 7th through the 16th, and Illinois Retail Merchants Association President Rob Carr encourages neighboring state residents to shop in Illinois. For more news impacting the Black community, listen to the Black Information Network on the iHeartRadio app or log on to BINnews.com. 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I'm Kevin Brown on your home for Black News First, the Black Information Network.
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25: Oprah Winfrey is shutting down the residential portion of her Leadership Academy for Girls in South Africa after nearly 20 years.
3: To around the corner.
6: A white woman in Austin, Texas was caught on camera using the N-word toward a group of black men, leading to her arrest by a black police officer in a moment of poetic justice.
2: This is BIN.
26: People were accusing me of murdering my best friend. It's sick. I mean, like, just because of race.
3: Black News First.
6: BIN News this hour, I'm Doug Davis. President Trump turned his anger regarding the reflecting pool vandalism case toward U.S. Attorney Jeanine Pirro, who admitted that the error came from a contractor, not vandalism. Trump reportedly lit into Pirro and read her, quote, the riot act. Earlier yesterday, he said she choked and folded like an umbrella. Weighing in on CNN is California Democrat Alex Padilla.
27: Well, I guess in this one case, she's doing the right thing. But when there's so many facts, so much evidence that goes against what Donald Trump has been saying about the cause of the problems with the reflecting pool, she could only take it so far, maybe even risk her own credentials as an attorney by pursuing it even further in a court of law. So We'll see what the future fate is for her.
6: The two have been friends for quite some time. So for now, Pirro still has a job. But sources say the relationship between her and Trump is severely strained. Meanwhile, this next story is the kind that leaves the community asking how something this serious could happen under a pastor's watch. Polk County, Florida, deputies say black pastor Timothy Chaneyfield is accused of using his position to harm a child and expose another person to HIV. The Winter Haven pastor is behind bars after investigators said he crossed a line that should have never been crossed. They accused Chaneyfield of using online contact to reach a 14-year-old boy, picking him up repeatedly and taking him to his home for sex. Polk County Sheriff Grady Judge used a press conference to announce the charges.
0: He's charged with traveling to meet a minor. He's charged with computer-related charges. He's charged with possession of marijuana. This is a dope-smoking preacher. He's a dope-smoking pedophile preacher.
6: They also said he did not tell sex partners that he's HIV positive and that a separate adult victim later tested positive after contact with him. Polk County officials say the investigation is still active. And finally, Altadena, California was one of the places black families could finally build a middle-class life, and the Eaton Fire has shaken that history. Investigators now say the deadly blaze was sparked by Southern California Edison equipment, and black residents are bearing the heavy share of that loss. A new report says the fire started because of electrical arcing. 19 people were killed and thousands of homes and businesses were destroyed. UCLA data shows black households were hit harder than others. Southern Edison says it's reviewing the findings, but the real question now is whether the company will be held fully accountable to the people whose homes, wealth, and history were at risk. For the latest news stories of interest to our community, listen to the Black Information Network on the free iHeartRadio app or log on to BINnews.com and click the Listen Live link. 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I'm Doug Davis. 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
1: Here's what's trending this hour. A federal judge is temporarily blocking New York from enforcing laws requiring federal immigration agents to remove face coverings and display identification. Parts of the plains and Midwest will see a return of severe thunderstorms this week. These strongest storms could bring large hail, damaging wind gusts, and a limited chance of isolated tornadoes. And the wildfires in Spokane, Washington are still raging with 0% containment. I'm Amber Payton, and that's what's trending.
3: Black Information Network, Eye on HBCUs, covering the latest news, sports, and events at our historically black colleges and universities. Here's Morgan Wood.
4: Forbes has released its first ever ranking dedicated exclusively to historically black colleges and universities, highlighting the schools it says best prepare students for long-term success. The Mecca, Howard University, topped the list of private HBCUs, followed by Spelman, Morehouse, Xavier University of Louisiana, and Hampton. On the public side, North Carolina A&T claimed the number one spot with Florida A&M, Prairie View A&M, Morgan State, and the University of the Virgin Islands rounding out the top five. The rankings evaluated 20 HBCUs using factors including graduate salaries, return on investment, student debt, graduation rates, and alumni outcomes. Forbes says the list is designed to recognize institutions that continue to deliver strong academic value while producing leaders across business, government, medicine, education, and beyond. With the latest HBCU news, I'm Morgan Wood on the Black Information Network, your home for Black News First.
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7: Here are the top Beyonce songs you've thumbed up. Number 3, Irreplaceable.

not. But did you know there was a very, very, very big record written for Patrice Rushen that she declined? Let me explain. Okay, surely you know this song, right?

0: driving an unregistered school bus with a suspended license in the Miami area. 23-year-old Eric Anthony Moore is charged. According to the report, authorities responded after getting 911 calls about a man recklessly driving a school bus. When officers pulled it over and they did a records check, they discovered the issues. Video posted shows the suspect being handcuffed next to the school bus. Moore was booked into jail after it was learned he also had a fugitive warrant for his arrest. How he was able to get access to the school bus in the first place is not yet clear. For more stories of interest to the Black community, log on to BINnews.com. 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
3: In 2019, marine scientists discovered the remains of the Clotilda at the bottom of Alabama's Mobile River. The Clotilda is believed to be the last known intact U.S. slave ship. In 1860, the Clotilda smuggled 110 Africans to Alabama, decades after the importation of slaves was outlawed in the United States. To hide the crime, the ship's captain, William Foster, burned and sunk the ship. Surviving ancestors of that final harrowing journey went on to establish Africatown, which still exists today. In her best-selling book, Barracoon, released in 2018, Zora Neale Hurston tells the story of Cudjoe Lewis, the last enslaved African on the Clotilda. The book details Lewis's experiences aboard the slave ship and his role in founding Africatown. Lewis died in 1935 at the age of 94. Africatown and the Clotilda are an intricate part of the national conversation about reparations, highlighting the lasting legacy of this dark chapter in American history. I'm Andrea Coleman on the Black Information Network.
4: I'm Kevin Brown on your home for 24/7 news, the Black Information Network. A man suspected of starting one of the massive fires in Spokane, Washington, has appeared in court for a hearing. The judge set bond for Aaron Farinucci's conditions.
5: With respect to the release conditions, the court will adopt the $1 million bond that's already in place and adopt all the proposed release conditions as suggested by the prosecution.
4: Aaron Farinucci was arrested by a SWAT team after a witness said they saw him acting suspiciously near where the Old Trails fire began Saturday. Farinucci appeared in the Spokane court remotely from jail where the charges were read. The 37-year-old Spokane resident is being held on a $1 million bond and is charged with first-degree arson. His arraignment date is August 6. Spokane County Sheriff John Knoll says Farinucci was carrying waterproof matches and a butane lighter when he was arrested. He also has a past criminal record in Arizona, including a manslaughter conviction for killing his father in Mesa in 2010. A former Chicago public school executive is accused of COVID-19 fraud. Crystal Cooper has been charged with 3 counts of wire fraud. Prosecutors say the defendant lied about income generated by a side business to gain more than $25,000 in pandemic-related loans. Cooper has pled not guilty and is free on a $10,000 bond. She resigned as CPS chief operating officer in 2023 in the midst of an investigation conducted by the CPS inspector general. After decades of neglect, a quarter-mile stretch of former rail line in southwest Berkeley, contaminated with heavy metals like arsenic, is being remediated by city crews to create community gardens, a playground, and a dog park. The $9 million project, set to be completed next summer, is a victory for activists who have long advocated for transforming the land into a vibrant green space. The effort, led by groups like the Berkeley Community Gardening Collaborative, involves soil removal plans and creative solutions to address contamination challenges. Seattle's mayor is being urged to activate 22 surveillance cameras. Correspondent Brad Ford reports.
6: Organizers behind Seattle Events, along with other organizations, sent a letter to Mayor Katie Wilson asking her to turn on surveillance cameras in the Stadium District and Pioneer Square while the city conducts an audit of the Seattle Police Department's real-time crime center. They also want the cameras expanded to include Seattle Center, where a mass shooting killed 3 people. They say the cameras should be reactivated with the safeguards mandated when the program was approved. I'm Brad Ford.
4: Illinois is offering a 10-day sales tax holiday for back-to-school shoppers, with prices for school supplies up 11% from last year. Governor J.B. Pritzker highlighted the financial strain of parents, with nearly half expecting to take on debt or cut back on essentials. The holiday runs from August 7th through the 16th, and Illinois Retail Merchants Association President Rob Carr encourages neighboring state residents to shop in Illinois. For more news impacting the Black community, listen to the Black Information Network on the iHeartRadio app or log on to BINnews.com. 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I'm Kevin Brown on your home for Black News First, the Black Information Network.
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10: On December 9th, 1946 in Philadelphia, Howard Stanley Frankie Beverly was born. In 1970, he would form the group Raw Soul, which later was renamed Maze. Under the mentorship of Marvin Gaye, Frankie Beverly and Maze would go on to give us 9 gold albums. Frankie Beverly and Maze's live experience was more like a party than a concert. Dressed in his signature all white, crowds would stand at their feet and sing to the top of their lungs.
11: Joy, ooh, and pain. I like sunshine and rain.
10: Sadly, on September 10th, 2024, Frankie Beverly left us with hits for lifetimes to come.

0: on Horn Island in Mississippi. According to the Mississippi Public Safety Commissioner, who even put out a statement, the real results have not been released to the public. As BIN has reported, all evidence will be presented to a Mississippi grand jury. For more in these stories and international, national, state, and local news impacting the Black community, listen to the Black Information Network on the iHeartRadio app.
1: To the journey around America where we visit iconic locations connected to Black history. Today, we head to Harlem, New York, where the legendary Apollo Theater stands as a symbol of African-American culture. The Apollo Theater opened its doors in 1914 as a burlesque theater, but soon became the premier showplace for live musical entertainment. The theater became famous for Amateur Night, a weekly talent show that launched the careers of stars like Lauryn Hill and the Jackson 5.
2: Osiris, let me get the mices. If you talk to females,
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1: The slogan, "Be good or be gone," became the theater's motto. 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The Apollo Theater, a place where dreams are born, legends are made, and history is written. For the Black Information Network, I'm Kevin Brown.
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7: I'm Amber Payton on your home for 24/7 news, the Black Information Network. Here's what's happening in your region right now. Maryland voters will decide in November whether to change the state constitution to allow a new congressional map ahead of the 2028 elections. The Democrat-led legislature approved the ballot measure on Tuesday during a special session. Black Democratic Governor Wes Moore praised the move, saying Maryland must respond as Republican-led states redraw districts to benefit their party.
8: We're back now to be able to ensure that our elections should be in the hands of the people of Maryland.
7: Republicans called the proposal a partisan power grab aimed at the state's only GOP-held congressional seat. The amendment would not approve a specific map, but would clear legal obstacles that currently limit how congressional districts can be drawn. Maryland is joining 23 states and the District of Columbia in a lawsuit challenging how the federal government handles personal information from low-income families. Black Attorney General Anthony Brown says the Trump administration unlawfully expanded access to sensitive data belonging to millions of temporary assistance for needy family benefit recipients. Brown says families relying on the benefits should not have to worry that their information could be shared across agencies or used against them. Now to Hampton Roads. Yesterday, we reported that Governor Abigail Spanberger restored the civil rights of more than 66,000 Virginians with prior felony convictions, a decision praised by the Virginia NAACP. Now a Black Portsmouth man is showing how the right support can help people rebuild their lives after incarceration. Michael Marshall spent more than a decade in prison before found First Opportunity, an organization that provides mentoring, job training, housing, substance abuse counseling, and reentry services. Marshall is now partnering with the Blakey Weaver Counseling Center to launch Exodus, a program designed to provide mental health support, mentorship, and reentry assistance to young people leaving juvenile detention. Marshall tells WHRO many people are not looking for a second chance. They're still waiting for their first true opportunity. Now to North Carolina's largest city. Charlotte native Darius Lockhart is creating more space for Black wrestlers to be themselves. After facing years of microaggressions and pressure to play into stereotypes, Lockhart founded Ashe Wrestling in 2023. The Charlotte-based promotion features an all-Black lineup and has held 17 shows with about 100 wrestlers participating so far. Lockhart tells Q City Metro the goal is to give Black talent the support, freedom, and opportunities he wished he had earlier in his career. And a group of D.C. students is launching a new podcast focused on teen mental health. Behind the Smile will explore bullying, toxic relationships, anxiety, and self-esteem. Miles Johnson Dean, a rising sophomore at HBCU Norfolk State University, tells News 4 Washington the project gives young people healthier ways to cope and better understand their struggles.
9: 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And I feel like this podcast really gives a deep perspective of not only us, but also people who have prior knowledge to the psychology field to help us really understand what can we do to help better ourselves and really better our community.
7: 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I'm Amber Payton on your home for Black News First, the Black Information Network.
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13: 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I'm Charlamagne Tha God, host of the world's most dangerous morning show, The Breakfast Club, and my history lives here.
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14: Victory. Governor Abigail Spanberger announced that her administration has restored the civil rights of more than 66,000 Virginians with prior felony convictions.
1: Or heartbreaking loss.
15: A federal judge has struck down the race-based portion of Houston's Minority Women and Small Business Enterprise Program.
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16: President Trump halted new airstrikes on Iran. Reopening the Strait of Hormuz is expected to be a primary focus of negotiations.
1: And the Black Information Network is bringing you the stories that matter.
17: BIN News This Hour, I'm Terry McCready. It's another big primary election day, and voters in Michigan, Missouri, Kansas, Virginia, and Washington State are all heading to the polls. In Michigan, Black chairperson of the Lansing Elections Office, Divine Lloyd, has some advice for voters.
18: You can actually preview your ballot online before you come in to vote. Make sure you're making an informed decision and make sure you're voting.
17: Over a million Michigan voters have already cast their ballots in the Democratic and Republican races for governor, the U.S. Senate, U.S. House, State House, and State Senate. In Missouri, the issue of data centers and where politicians stand is expected to drive many voters to the polls. President Trump says Iran reached out to the U.S. to stop a planned massive strike. Speaking to reporters at the White House yesterday, he said he was urged by several countries along with Iran to hold off on the strike.
19: I don't want to use the word begging, but some were. In particular, Iran did not want to be hit. And they said, we want to talk. We want to talk about the strait.
17: Trump says he's expecting the Strait of Hormuz to be completely open by today, while talks to make sure Iran doesn't have a nuclear weapon continue. His comments come as Iran publicly declared it has no plans to engage in talks with the U.S. Chicago's Black Mayor Brandon Johnson is reacting to Illinois Secretary of State Alexei Janulius' recent decision to run for mayor without calling out any names. He appeared at a Chicago Teachers Union media event at Malcolm X College. Yesterday, Mayor Johnson said there are people seeking office while mentioning that they will close schools. He added that some candidates are supporting President Trump's tax cuts or have no federal plan to his federal immigration campaign in Chicago last fall. Janulius mentioned in a recent interview with the Chicago Sun-Times that it was time to make tough decisions and look into the possibility of school closures. Black Attorneys General including Letitia James of New York and Minnesota's Keith Ellison, are joining, says U.S. trading partners haven't done enough to crack down on imports produced with forced labor. All right, Jafar Jackson is set to join Will Smith in the new action thriller Supermax. That's according to The Hollywood Reporter. The news comes after Jackson's previous project, Michael, passed $1 billion. Since its release, he'll star opposite Smith in an unspecified role. The film is

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5: I'm Kevin Brown on your home for 24/7 News, the Black Information Network. A man suspected of starting one of the massive fires in Spokane, Washington, has appeared in court for a hearing. The judge set bond for Aaron Farinucci's conditions.
6: With respect to the release conditions, the court will adopt the $1 million bond that's already in place and adopt all the proposed release conditions as suggested by the prosecution.
5: Aaron Farinucci was arrested by a SWAT team after a witness said they saw him acting suspiciously near where the Old Trails fire began Saturday. Farinucci appeared in the Spokane court remotely from jail where the charges were read. The 37-year-old Spokane resident is being held on a $1 million bond and is charged with first-degree arson. His arraignment date is August 6. Spokane County Sheriff John Knowles says Farinucci was carrying waterproof matches and a butane lighter when he was arrested. He also has a past criminal record in Arizona, including a manslaughter conviction for killing his father in Mesa in 2010. A former Chicago public school executive is accused of COVID-19 fraud. Crystal Cooper has been charged with 3 counts of wire fraud. Prosecutors say the defendant lied about income generated by a side business to gain more than $25,000 in pandemic-related loans. Cooper has pled not guilty and is free on a $10,000 bond. She resigned as CPS chief operating officer in 2023 in the midst of an investigation conducted by the CPS inspector general. After decades of neglect, a quarter-mile stretch of former rail line in southwest Berkeley, contaminated with heavy metals like arsenic, is being remediated by city crews to create community gardens, a playground, and a dog park. The $9 million project, set to be completed next summer, is a victory for activists who have long advocated for transforming the land into a vibrant green space. The effort, led by groups like the Berkeley Community Gardening Collaborative, involves soil removal plans and creative solutions to address contamination challenges. Seattle's mayor is being urged to activate 22 surveillance cameras. Correspondent Brad Ford reports.
7: Organizers behind Seattle events, along with other organizations, sent a letter to Mayor Katie Wilson asking her to turn on surveillance cameras in the Stadium District and Pioneer Square while the city conducts an audit of the Seattle Police Department's real-time crime center. They also want the cameras expanded to include Seattle Center, where a mass shooting killed 3 people. They say the cameras should be reactivated with the safeguards mandated when the program was approved. I'm Brad Ford.
5: Illinois is offering a 10-day sales tax holiday for back-to-school shoppers, with prices for school supplies up 11% from last year. Governor J.B. Pritzker highlighted the financial strain of parents, with nearly half expecting to take on debt or cut back on essentials. The holiday runs from August 7th through the 16th, and Illinois Retail Merchants Association President Rob Carr encourages neighboring state residents to shop in Illinois. For more news impacting the Black community, listen to the Black Information Network on the iHeartRadio app or log on to BINnews.com. 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I'm Kevin Brown on your home for Black News First, the Black Information Network.
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10: Remember how the 14-year-old version of yourself felt? 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Dear Young Rocker, you live in a different time. 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I'm Chelsea Arson. 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Struggling with anger and body issues. Crushing on someone so hard you can't breathe around them. Experiencing how truly awful a first kiss can be. 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Dear Young Rocker, you're not alone. You lived through it. You're living through it now. You got this, kid.
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11: Illinois Secretary of State Alexei Janulius is joining the crowded Chicago mayor's race.
1: Happens here.
12: Two Louisiana judges on the Orleans Parish Criminal Court are warning about possible delayed justice after a state Supreme Court decision eliminating three judgeships from the bench.
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13: In Houston, Texas, Black rapper Cartel Bow recently appeared in court facing a felony kidnapping charge.
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5: BIN News this hour. I'm Doug Davis. President Trump turned his anger regarding the reflecting pool vandalism case toward U.S. Attorney Jeanine Pirro, who admitted that the error came from a contractor, not vandalism. Trump reportedly lit into Pirro and read her, quote, the Riot Act. Earlier yesterday, he said she choked and folded like an umbrella. Weighing in on CNN is California Democrat Alex Padilla.
14: Well, I guess in this one case, she's doing the right thing. But when there's so many facts, so much evidence that goes against what Donald Trump has been saying about the cause of the problems with the reflecting pool, she could only take it so far, maybe even risk her own credentials as an attorney by pursuing it even further in a court of law. So we'll see what the future fate is for her.
5: The two have been friends for quite some time. So for now, Pirro still has a job, but sources say the relationship between her and Trump is severely strained. Meanwhile, this next story is the kind that leaves the community asking how something this serious could happen under a pastor's watch. Polk County, Florida deputies say Black pastor Timothy Cheneyfield is accused of using his position to harm a child and expose another person to HIV. The Winter Haven pastor is behind bars after investigators said he crossed a line that should have never been crossed. They accused Cheneyfield of using online contact to reach a 14-year-old boy, picking him up repeatedly and taking him to his home for sex. Polk County Sheriff Grady Judge used a press conference to announce the charges.
15: He's charged with traveling to meet a minor. He's charged with computer-related charges. He's charged with possession of marijuana. This is a dope-smoking preacher. He's a dope-smoking pedophile. preacher.
16: They also said he did not tell sex partners that he's HIV positive and that a separate adult victim later tested positive after contact with him. Polk County officials say the investigation is still active. And finally, Altadena, California was one of the places black families could finally build a middle-class life, and the Eaton Fire has shaken that history. Investigators now say the deadly blaze was sparked by Southern California Edison equipment, and black residents are bearing the heavy share of that loss. A new report says the fire started because of electrical arcing. 19 people were killed and thousands of homes and businesses were destroyed. UCLA data shows black households were hit harder than others. Southern Edison says it's reviewing the findings, but the real question now is whether the company will be held fully accountable to the people whose homes, wealth, and history were at risk. For the latest news stories of interest to our community, listen to the Black Information Network on the free iHeartRadio app or log on to BINnews.com and click the Listen Live link. 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I'm Doug Davis. 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
17: Here's what's trending this hour. A federal judge is temporarily blocking New York from enforcing laws requiring federal immigration agents to remove face coverings and display identification. Parts of the plains and Midwest will see a return of severe thunderstorms this week. The strongest storms could bring large hail, damaging wind gusts, and a limited chance of isolated tornadoes. And the wildfires in Spokane, Washington are still raging with 0% containment. I'm Amber Payton, and that's what's trending.
18: Berkeley Black Colleges and Universities. Here's Morgan Wood.
19: Forbes has released its first ever ranking dedicated exclusively to historically black colleges and universities, highlighting the schools it says best prepare students for long-term success. The Mecca, Howard University, topped the list of private HBCUs, followed by Spelman, Morehouse, Xavier University of Louisiana, and Hampton. On the public side, North Carolina A&T claimed the number one spot with Florida A&M, Prairie View A&M, Morgan State, and the University of the Virgin Islands rounding out the top five. The rankings evaluated 20 HBCUs using factors including graduate salaries, return on investment, student debt, graduation rates, and alumni outcomes. Forbes says the list is designed to recognize institutions that continue to deliver strong academic value while producing leaders across business, government, medicine, education, and beyond. With the latest HBCU news, I'm Morgan Wood on the Black Information Network, your home for Black News First.
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2: This is Layla Ali, undefeated world champion Hall of Fame boxer, wellness advocate, and CEO of Layla Ali Lifestyle. My father, Muhammad Ali, was more than a champion in the ring. He was a global voice for courage, conviction, faith, and justice. The Muhammad Ali Center celebrates his life, his principles, and his willingness to stand for something bigger than himself, reminding us of the power of purpose.

album, he was accepting submissions of songs. Enter Brother Number Two. Brother Number Two submits a song for Brother Number One's album, but Brother Number One says, uh-uh, that's trash. So Brother

0: roof a garden. That's the Obama Presidential Center. It's happening here in Chicago on the South Side. Because you never know where something that starts on the South Side might lead.
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2: I'm Kevin Brown on your home for 24/7 News, the Black Information Network. A man suspected of starting one of the massive fires in Spokane, Washington, has appeared in court for a hearing. The judge set bond for Aaron Farinucci's conditions.
3: With respect to the release conditions, the court will adopt the $1 million bond that's already in place and adopt all the proposed release conditions as suggested by the prosecution.
2: Aaron Farinucci was arrested by a SWAT team after a witness said they saw him acting suspiciously near where the Old Trails fire began Saturday. Farinucci appeared in the Spokane court remotely from jail where the charges were read. The 37-year-old Spokane resident is being held on a $1 million bond and is charged with first-degree arson. His arraignment date is August 6. Spokane County Sheriff John Knoll says Farinucci was carrying waterproof matches and a butane lighter when he was arrested. He also has a past criminal record in Arizona, including a manslaughter conviction for killing his father in Mesa in 2010. A former Chicago public school executive is accused of COVID-19 fraud. Crystal Cooper has been charged with 3 counts of wire fraud. Prosecutors say the defendant lied about income generated by a side business to gain more than $25,000 in pandemic-related loans. Cooper has pled not guilty and is free on a $10,000 bond. She resigned as CPS chief operating officer in 2023 in the midst of an investigation conducted by the CPS inspector general. After decades of neglect, a quarter-mile stretch of former rail line in southwest Berkeley, contaminated with heavy metals like arsenic, is being remediated by city crews to create community gardens, a playground, and a dog park. The $9 million project, set to be completed next summer, is a victory for activists who have long advocated for transforming the land into a vibrant green space. The effort, led by groups like the Berkeley Community Gardening Collaborative, involves soil removal plans and creative solutions to address contamination challenges. Seattle's mayor is being urged to activate 22 surveillance cameras. Correspondent Brad Ford reports.
4: Organizers behind Seattle Events, along with other organizations, sent a letter to Mayor Katie Wilson asking her to turn on surveillance cameras in the Stadium District and Pioneer Square while the city conducts an audit of the Seattle Police Department's real-time crime center. They also want the cameras expanded to include Seattle Center, where a mass shooting killed 3 people. They say the cameras should be reactivated with the safeguards mandated when the program was approved. I'm Brad Ford.
2: Illinois is offering a 10-day sales tax holiday for back-to-school shoppers, with prices for school supplies up 11% from last year. Governor J.B. Pritzker highlighted the financial strain of parents, with nearly half expecting to take on debt or cut back on essentials. The holiday runs from August 7th through the 16th, and Illinois Retail Merchants Association President Rob Carr encourages neighboring state residents to shop in Illinois. For more news impacting the Black community, listen to the Black Information Network on the iHeartRadio app or log on to BINnews.com. 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
7: What if I had known at the beginning of Fish what I know now? 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
8: That's a conversation I had with Trey Anastasio, lead singer and guitarist of Fish, for a piece I wrote back in 2002. I first saw Fish at a tiny club in the late 80s. Now, decades later, the band is still touring, still making a cultural impact, and I'm still covering them. I'm Dean Budnick, and this is Long May They Run, Season 1, Fish.
9: I saw them in the late 80s, and the people are going like crazy. I mean, they're dancing like a storm. 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I seen it, and that's the future.
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17: Howard University says over 200 students have been re-enrolled after over 500 were told they could not start classes in August.
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19: During a conversation with Representative Jasmine Crockett, Black Representative LaMonica McIvory criticized the Democratic Party's response to McIvory's case.
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2: BIN News this hour. I'm Doug Davis. President Trump turned his anger regarding the reflecting pool vandalism case toward U.S. Attorney Jeanine Pirro, who admitted that the error came from a contractor, not vandalism. Trump reportedly lit into Pirro and read her, quote, the riot act. Earlier yesterday, he said she choked and folded like an umbrella. Weighing in on CNN is California Democrat Alex Padilla.
22: Well, I guess in this one case, she's doing the right thing. But when there's so many facts, so much evidence that goes against what Donald Trump has been saying about the cause of the problems with the reflecting pool, she could only take it so far, maybe even risk her own credentials as an attorney by pursuing it even further in a court of law. So we'll see what the future fate is for her.
2: The two have been friends for quite some time. So for now, Pirro still has a job, but sources say the relationship between her and Trump is severely strained. Meanwhile, this next story is the kind that leaves the community asking how something this serious could happen under a pastor's watch. Polk County, Florida deputies say Black pastor Timothy Chaneyfield is accused of using his position to harm a child and expose another person to HIV. The Winter Haven pastor is behind bars after investigators said he crossed a line that should have never been crossed. They accused Chaneyfield of using online contact to reach a 14-year-old boy, picking him up repeatedly and taking him to his home for sex. Polk County Sheriff Grady Judge used a press conference to announce the charges.
23: He's charged with traveling to meet a minor. He's charged with computer-related charges. He's charged with possession of marijuana. This is a dope-smoking preacher. He's a dope-smoking pedophile preacher.
2: They also said he did not tell sex partners that he's HIV positive and that a separate adult victim later tested positive after contact with him. Polk County officials say the investigation is still active. And finally, Altadena, California was one of the places Black families could finally build a middle-class life, and the Eaton Fire has shaken that history. Investigators now say the deadly blaze was sparked by Southern California Edison equipment, and Black residents are bearing the heavy share of that loss. A new report says if fire started because of electrical arcing. 19 people were killed and thousands of homes and businesses were destroyed. UCLA data shows Black households were hit harder than others. Southern Edison says it's reviewing the findings, but the real question now is whether the company will be held fully accountable to the people whose homes, wealth, and history were at risk. For the latest news stories of interest to our community, listen to the Black Information Network on the free iHeartRadio app or log on to BINnews.com and click the Listen Live link. 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I'm Doug Davis. The Black Information Network means Black news first.
0: Here's what's trending this hour. A federal judge is temporarily blocking New York from enforcing laws requiring federal immigration agents to remove face coverings and display identification. Parts of the plains and Midwest will see a return of severe thunderstorms this week. The strongest storms could bring large hail, damaging wind gusts, and a limited chance of isolated tornadoes. And the wildfires in Spokane, Washington are still raging with 0% containment. I'm Amber Payton, and that's what's trending.
16: Black Information Network, Eye on HBCUs, covering the latest news, sports, and events at our historically black colleges and universities. Here's Morgan Wood.
1: Forbes has released its first ever ranking dedicated exclusively to historically black colleges and universities, highlighting the schools it says best prepare students for long-term success. The Mecca, Howard University, topped the list of private HBCUs, followed by Spelman, Morehouse, Xavier University of Louisiana, and Hampton. On the public side, North Carolina A&T claimed the number one spot with Florida A&M, Prairie View A&M, Morgan State, and the University of the Virgin Islands rounding out the top five. The rankings evaluated 20 HBCUs using factors including graduate salaries, return on investment, student debt, graduation rates, and alumni outcomes. Forbes says the list is designed to recognize institutions that continue to deliver strong academic value while producing leaders across business, government, medicine, education, and beyond. With the latest HBCU news, I'm Morgan Wood on the Black Information Network, your home for Black news first.
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0: The opinions, beliefs, and viewpoints expressed in this commentary are those of the author and do not necessarily represent those of BIN and its founding partners and employees. Now it's time to bring the funk with Roland S. Martin.
26: If you want to understand how crazy and deranged this administration is, just take the case of E. Jean Carroll, who sued Donald Trump for defamation. She got a civil judgment saying that Donald Trump raped her. He then ripped her publicly. She sued for defamation. She got an $83 million judgment against him. This case went all the way to the Supreme Court. The Supreme Court refused to hear it, meaning he had to pay. Now, the Justice Department is literally petitioning to allow the government to replace Trump as the defendant in this case. See, he believes that because he occupies the Oval Office, that you can't do anything to the president. Well, the problem is, these are the actions that you took. These are the actions that you were engaged in. And what's insane is he wants to make it a government thing. It's not. It is literally a personal thing with him. But this is the result of the Supreme Court essentially giving their ruling that anything the occupant of the Oval Office does is essentially allowed. So Donald Trump, in his mind, believes that he can commit any act, do anything, accept any amount of money, and he can suffer no repercussions. This is literally insane. And Republicans are quiet. Do you understand if Joe Biden or Barack Obama or Bill Clinton or Jimmy Carter or Lyndon Baines Johnson or Harry Truman, Franklin Delano Roosevelt, any Democratic president made this argument, what Republicans would be saying. This just shows the right wing, they don't actually care about the truth. They don't care about the actions. It's really about how can you attack Democrats. They are showing us exactly who they are. I'm Roland Martin on the Black Information Network.
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1: On your home for 24/7 news, the Black Information Network. Maryland lawmakers have approved a proposed constitutional amendment that could reshape how the state's congressional districts are drawn.
8: It clarifies the law. It ensures Maryland plays by the same set of rules as other states. It prepares for the future by giving the legislature the ability to quickly respond if necessary.
9: I would say for anyone who thinks this is a done issue, they are sorely mistaken. This is not a 2026 issue because this is going to keep on happening. I have been and will continue to be a huge advocate for national redistricting reform.
1: The measure cleared the House during a special legislative session and now heads to the state Senate. If approved there, voters will have the final say on the November ballot. Meanwhile, the Trump administration is halting a planned renovation of Washington, D.C.'s Union Station. The Biden administration's nearly $9 billion modernization and expansion project received federal approval in 2024. But Transportation Secretary Sean Duffy says that plan is being scrapped in favor of a public-private partnership. The administration says the new approach is intended to support Union Station's long-term financial viability. The U.S. Department of Transportation has set aside $24 million to develop a new redevelopment plan. In other news, Maryland Attorney General Anthony Brown has joined attorneys general from more than 20 states, including California, New York, Illinois, Virginia, and Washington, along with the governors of Kentucky and Pennsylvania, in suing the Trump administration over its latest round of tariffs. The coalition argues the tariffs on goods from dozens of trading partners exceed the president's legal authority and violate federal administrative law. State officials say the import taxes will raise prices on everyday items, and the added costs ultimately will be passed on to consumers. Those higher prices could disproportionately affect Black households, which on average have lower income and are more vulnerable to increases in the cost of essentials like groceries, clothing, and household goods. Now here's your Washington Roundup. President Trump says a new round of talks with Iran will be the country's final opportunity to reach a deal. On Monday, the president said, "I want to give them every last chance before decapitation," while accusing the Iranian regime of being unbelievably duplicitous after officials denied that talks were underway. In a post on Truth Social, Trump said that whether Iran admits it or not, the two sides are discussing preventing the Islamic Republic from obtaining a nuclear weapon. The comments come after Trump said he called off what he described as the biggest attack since World War II against Iran over the weekend, saying he wanted to allow time for diplomatic discussions. That's your Washington Roundup. I'm Morgan Wood, your White House correspondent in Washington, D.C. on the Black Information Network. BINnews.com, your home for Black news first.
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27: a white woman in Austin, Texas was caught on camera using the N-word toward a group of Black men, leading to her arrest by a Black police officer in a moment of poetic justice.
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28: 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It's sick. I mean, like, just because of race.
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30: Are you looking for a home but also looking for a bargain? Well, foreclosures are becoming a bigger part of the housing market again, and they could offer you some significant savings. A new report from Realtor.com indicates a typical foreclosed home is selling for about 27% below its estimated market value. That gives you an opportunity to purchase the property at a discount. Listings for foreclosures have climbed to their highest level in about 6 years, but experts experts say this does not signal a new housing crisis. Instead, they say foreclosure activity is just gradually returning to more normal levels now that COVID-era protections and mortgage assistance programs have ended. If you are interested in a foreclosed home, be careful. Many foreclosures have been sitting vacant for months or maybe even years and may come with the responsibility of costly repairs. That includes things like water damage or outdated systems. There can also be complications with titles, unpaid taxes, and competition from other buyers. Money News at 24 and 54 minutes past each hour. I'm Nicole Deal on your home for Black News First, the Black Information Network.
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1: Forecasters say severe thunderstorms and heavy rain are expected to impact parts of the Midwest this week. As the system moves east, cities including Chicago, Illinois, Milwaukee, Wisconsin, and St. Louis, Missouri could see repeated rounds of heavy rainfall through Thursday, increasing the risk of flash flooding. Some areas across Illinois, Missouri, Iowa, and southern Wisconsin could also experience damaging winds, large hail, and isolated tornadoes. Residents in flood-prone neighborhoods are encouraged to monitor local alerts and prepare for possible travel disruptions. In other news, Martin Luther King Jr. Community Hospital in Willowbrook, California, is facing a possible closure as it struggles with overcrowding and a major funding gap. Dr. Atul Nakasi is the hospital's VP of Government and Community Affairs.
14: We're one of the busiest emergency departments in the United States of America. 125,000 patients came here over the last 12 months. So we are bursting at the seams.
1: The hospital was built to serve about 25,000 patients a year, but officials say it treated nearly five times that number over the past year. Hospital leaders say the facility is operating beyond capacity with more patients than available beds. The hospital is facing an estimated $80 million to $100 million funding shortfall beginning next year. The potential closure could have a significant impact on the surrounding South Los Angeles community, where the hospital provides critical emergency and health care services to many residents. Dr. Nakasi says the hospital needs to get the most out of the little funding it has to work with.
14: Right now, when we are on the edge, when we are on the cliff, we need to make sure every dollar, every public dollar is going to the areas that is most needed.
1: The Los Angeles County Board of Supervisors is expected to vote on whether to conduct an independent review of the $126 million in annual funding distributed among 13 hospitals, with hospital officials saying Martin Luther King Jr. Community Hospital is among those most in need of support. I'm Morgan Wood on your home for 24/7 News, the Black Information Network. Now here's your Healthy Minute.
15: Lyme disease can lead to mental disorders, not just physical symptoms. A new study out of Denmark found that patients hospitalized for Lyme disease had a 28% higher risk of developing mental issues and were twice as likely to attempt suicide. The disease is spread by deer ticks, and nearly 500,000 people are treated in the U.S. every year. In other health news, a new study is showing only 1 in 10 kids will outgrow ADHD. The University of Washington School of Medicine in Seattle tracked over 100 kids for 16 years and found that most kids will likely have symptoms fade in and out as they mature, from children to teens to adults. Very few will have a full remission of symptoms. Doctors now describe ADHD as waxing and waning or dynamic fluctuating disorder. Overall, the study found that 2/3 of children will experience periods of remission and recurrence of symptoms throughout adolescence. And that's your Healthy Minute. I'm Mike Island on the Black Information Network.
30: In Houston, Black culture runs deep. 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Where Megan told you to boss up. Where Big Mo and DJ Screw slowed the city down to match its heart rate. We visit local shops on Alameda, where barbers serve as therapists. We sit with vendors selling everything. everything from Shea Butter to political books on the corner of Blodgett and Ennis. And catch up with TSU students launching Black-owned startups between classes. Black Houston is spiritual and entrepreneurial. And even as the skyline rises and developers creep in, the soul of Black Houston holds steady. Because in the words of our elders, if you don't see us, you're not looking. I'm Nicole Deal with Black News First on the Black Information Network.
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3: Columbus's BIN. Guaranteed Black. Guaranteed
16: BIN News this hour. I'm Terry McCready. Coming up, Missouri's incumbent representative getting to hold on to his seat after a high-profile primary race. A look at cyber attacks on water systems that could be Iran's handiwork. There won't be an FBI civil rights probe into an ICE-involved shooting in Maine. But first, here's BIN News Now.
17: I'm Mike Island with BIN News Now. Abdul El-Sayed is projected to win Michigan's Democrat U.S. Senate primary. El-Sayed, who's a progressive, defeated establishment-backed Congresswoman Haley Stevens. In the midterms, El-Sayed will face Republican Mike Rogers, who has the backing of President Trump. Ohio State basketball legend Lawrence Funderburk is championing a push to make sure everyone knows how to swim. The black basketball star says it can save lives. According to WSYX, Funderburk partnered with a swim club to host a swim camp, but it's not just for kids.
18: You're never too old to continue swimming because your skills get rusty, so it's very important, adults, to learn how to swim.
17: Funderburk's daughter, Naya, was a Big Ten champion swimmer for Ohio State. She also hosts swim clubs in Central Ohio, WSYX says. Now back to Terry McCready.
16: Missouri's black representative Wesley Bell defeating black former representative Cori Bush in the Democratic primary. Bell managing to fend off Bush's efforts to make the race a referendum on his support for U.S. aid to Israel. Bell's campaign, together with other allies, outspent Bush by a whopping 27-1 ratio, according to Ad Impact. United Democracy Project, the super PAC linked to the American Israel Public Affairs Committee, spent $2 million. That included an ad that slammed Bush for being critical of former Vice President Kamala Harris and the Biden-Harris administration's support for Israel. By the way, she did endorse Harris in the 2024 election. A report says at least a dozen states have now reported cyber attacks against their water systems that may be linked to Iran. ABC News says officials in Michigan, one of the newer states to report the attacks, are monitoring the situation and coordinating with federal partners. There have been no reports of any disruptions to water supplies or wastewater treatment so far. Minnesota was the first state to report the attacks last week. Multiple reports citing U.S. officials say the attacks may be linked to Iran. The FBI will not be conducting a civil rights investigation into the shooting death of a Colombian man in Biddeford, Maine. Johan Guerrero was killed by a federal immigration officer last month.
19: We enforce the law, and because they're doing so, it's racism. But yet their death threats are up by 8,000%. Vehicular damage is up 3,300%. Assaults up 1,300%.
16: DHS Secretary Mark Wayne Mullen testifying before the Homeland Security Committee back in June. The deadly ICE-involved encounter in Maine is the latest in a growing string of clashes between civilians and ICE agents conducting immigration enforcement surges nationwide. The Department of Homeland Security maintains the agent discharged his weapon, fearing for public safety after Guerrero allegedly tried to flee from officers. Border Czar Tom Homan says the agent may not have been properly vetted. Black former New York City Mayor Eric Adams is getting a cold welcome in the Midwest. Adams was recently in Wisconsin speaking in support of a proposed AI data center.
20: My name is Eric Adams.
16: The former mayor has been working as a business consultant since leaving City Hall. Construction of new AI data centers continues to be a controversial topic at local town halls across the country. According to new data, the death toll of the ongoing Ebola outbreak in eastern Congo has topped 1,700. This as health officials are struggling to track the disease and identify origins of the outbreak. Africa CDC officials say the government is still unable to predict when the outbreak will peak. The Democratic Republic of Congo's health minister first declared declared the outbreak on May 15th, and the Centers for Disease Control and Prevention said it has boosted efforts to combat the outbreak that is spreading across Congo and Uganda. Stay informed, stay connected, and subscribe. Follow VIN News This Hour wherever you get your podcasts. 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
7: Welcome to the journey around America, where we visit iconic locations connected to Black history. 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
21: I'm Amber Payton on your home for 24/7 News, the Black Information Network. Here's what's happening in your region right now. Maryland voters will decide in November whether to change the state constitution to allow a new congressional map ahead of the 2028 elections. The Democrat-led legislature approved the ballot measure on Tuesday during a special session. Black Democratic Governor Wes Moore praised the move, saying Maryland must respond as Republican-led states redraw districts to benefit their party.
22: We're back now to be able to ensure that our elections should be in the hands of the people of Maryland.
21: Republicans called the proposal a partisan power grab aimed at the state's only GOP-held congressional seat. The amendment would not approve a specific map, but would clear legal obstacles that currently limit how congressional districts can be drawn. Maryland is joining 23 states and the District of Columbia in a lawsuit challenging how the federal government handles personal information from low-income families. Black Attorney General Anthony Brown says the Trump administration unlawfully expanded access to sensitive data belonging to millions of temporary assistance for needy family benefit recipients. Brown says families relying on the benefits should not have to worry that their information could be shared across agencies or used against them. Now to Hampton Roads. Yesterday, we reported that Governor Abigail Spanberger restored the civil rights of more than 66,000 Virginians with prior felony convictions, a decision praised by the Virginia NAACP. Now a Black Portsmouth man is showing how the right support can help people rebuild their lives after incarceration. Michael Marshall spent more than a decade in prison before founding First Opportunity, an organization that provides mentoring, job training, housing, substance abuse counseling, and reentry services. Marshall is now partnering with the Blakey Weaver Counseling Center to launch Exodus, a program designed to provide mental health support, mentorship, and reentry assistance to young people leaving juvenile detention. Marshall tells WHRO many people are not looking for a second chance. They're still waiting for their first true opportunity. Now to North Carolina's largest city. Charlotte native Darius Lockhart is creating more space for Black wrestlers to be themselves. After facing years of microaggressions and pressure to play into stereotypes, Lockhart founded Ashe Wrestling in 2023. The Charlotte-based promotion features an all-Black lineup and has held 17 shows with about 100 wrestlers participating so far. Lockhart tells Q City Metro the goal is to give Black talent the support, freedom, and opportunities he wished he had earlier in his career. And a group of D.C. students is launching a new podcast focused on teen mental health. Behind the Smile will explore bullying, toxic relationships, anxiety, and self-esteem. Miles Johnson Dean, a rising sophomore at HBCU Norfolk State University, tells News 4 Washington the project gives young people healthier ways to cope and better understand their struggles.
23: A lot of our peers and teens, especially in the DMV area, we tend to always find different ways to cope with our problems, whether that be substance abuse, sometimes running away. And I feel like this podcast really gives a deep perspective of not only us, but also people who have prior knowledge to the psychology field to help us really understand what can we do to help better ourselves and really better our community.
21: 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I'm Amber Payton on your home for Black News First, the Black Information Network.
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6: Most people know about Restaurant Week, but not everyone knows there's a Black Restaurant Week born in Houston, Texas in 2016 and is now spreading to cities across the country. It's more than just menus. It's a movement.
9: And so we really want to create something that was more all-inclusive to the creative things we were seeing happening in the food scene.
6: That's one of the three founders, Fallon Farrell.
9: As we've grown through the years, we've literally watched businesses start off as like a pop-up food tent and now having like two or three locations.
6: From soul food kitchens to hidden gem caterers, Black Restaurant Week shines a light where it's long been missing. It's helped generate tens of millions of dollars for Black-owned businesses, keeping legacies alive and creating new ones. And it's part of Black history still being written every time a diner takes that first bite. I'm Esther Dillard for the Black Information Network.
10: The International African American Museum, Charleston, South Carolina, built near where so many

not. But did you know there was a very, very, very big record written for Patrice Rushen that she declined? Let me explain. Okay, surely you know this song, right?

0: Prince had a major crush on her, and she was already seeing someone, so she felt it was best if she declined the record. Wow. I'm Bill Black with another Bet You Didn't Know music fact on the Black Information Network.
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3: I'm Kevin Brown on your home for 24/7 news, the Black Information Network. A man suspected of starting one of the massive fires in Spokane, Washington, has appeared in court for a hearing. The judge set bond for Aaron Farinucci's conditions.
4: With respect to the release conditions, the court will adopt the $1 million bond that's already in place and adopt all the proposed release conditions as suggested by the prosecution.
3: Aaron Farinucci was arrested by a SWAT team after a witness said they saw him acting suspiciously near where the Old Trails fire began Saturday. Farinucci appeared in the Spokane court remotely from jail where the charges were read. The 37-year-old Spokane resident is being held on a $1 million bond and is charged with first-degree arson. His arraignment date is August 6. Spokane County Sheriff John Knowles says Farinucci was carrying waterproof matches and a butane lighter when he was arrested. He also has a past criminal record in Arizona, including a manslaughter conviction for killing his father in Mesa in 2010. A former Chicago public school executive is accused of COVID-19 fraud. Crystal Cooper has been charged with 3 counts of wire fraud. Prosecutors say the defendant lied about income generated by a side business to gain more than $25,000 in pandemic-related loans. Cooper has pled not guilty and is free on a $10,000 bond. She resigned as CPS chief operating officer in 2023 in the midst of an investigation conducted by the CPS inspector general. After decades of neglect, a quarter-mile stretch of former rail line in southwest Berkeley, contaminated with heavy metals like arsenic, is being remediated by city crews to create community gardens, a playground, and a dog park. The $9 million project, set to be completed next summer, is a victory for activists who have long advocated for transforming the land into a vibrant green space. The effort, led by groups like the Berkeley Community Gardening Collaborative, involves soil removal plans and creative solutions to address contamination challenges. Seattle's mayor is being urged to activate 22 surveillance cameras. Correspondent Brad Ford reports.
5: Organizers behind Seattle events, along with other organizations, sent a letter to Mayor Katie Wilson asking her to turn on surveillance cameras in the Stadium District and Pioneer Square while the city conducts an audit of the Seattle Police Department's real-time crime center. They also want the cameras expanded to include Seattle Center, where a mass shooting killed 3 people. They say the cameras should be reactivated with the safeguards mandated when the program was approved. I'm Brad Ford.
3: Illinois is offering a 10-day sales tax holiday for back-to-school shoppers, with prices for school supplies up 11% from last year. Governor J.B. Pritzker highlighted the financial strain of parents, with nearly half expecting to take on debt or cut back on essentials. The holiday runs from August 7th through the 16th, and Illinois Retail Merchants Association President Rob Carr encourages neighboring state residents to shop in Illinois. For more news impacting the Black community, listen to the Black Information Network on the iHeartRadio app or log on to BINnews.com. 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I'm Kevin Brown on your home for Black News First, the Black Information Network.
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album, he was accepting submissions of songs. Enter Brother Number Two. Brother Number Two submits a song for Brother Number One's album, but Brother Number One says, uh-uh, that's trash. So Brother

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1: 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Governor Abigail Spanberger announced that her administration has restored the civil rights of more than 66,000 Virginians with prior felony convictions.
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4: A federal judge has struck down the race-based portion of Houston's Minority Women in Small Business Enterprise Program.
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5: President Trump halted new airstrikes on Iran. Reopening the Strait of Hormuz is expected to be a primary focus of negotiations.
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7: Cell phones have been an integral part of connecting our modern world. But did you know a black nuclear engineer pioneered the technology for them? Henry Thomas Sampson was born in 1934 in Jackson, Mississippi. He earned his bachelor's degree in chemical engineering from Purdue University in 1956, followed by his master's degree from UCLA in 1961 and his PhD shortly after. In 1971, Henry Sampson created the Gamma Electric Cell. It's a device which produces long-lasting power to satellites. Sampson's innovation caught the attention of the Motorola Company, which then placed his patented technology into their telephones. This eventually led to the very first telephone calls being made using cell phones. Henry Sampson passed on June 4th, 2015. His genius and black excellence helped create the globally connected world we share today. This is Tammy Eswick for the Black Information Network.
8: 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I'm Mike Strautmanis, and my history lives here.
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9: Island, here's what's trending on BIN. NBC News projects Abdul El-Sayed is the winner in Michigan's Democrat U.S. Senate primary. El-Sayed, who is a progressive, defeated establishment-backed Congresswoman Haley Stevens. President Trump says the Strait of Hormuz will be open very soon. Speaking to Fox News Tuesday night, Trump said if it's not, then Iran is going to get hit very hard. And that's what's trending on BIN.
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10: A representative of the Qatari national soccer team who was in Texas as a part of the World Cup matches has been taken into custody. There are allegations that law enforcement discovered child pornography on his cell phone. He stayed in Texas on vacation after the games. That included a cruise to Mexico out of Galveston. He was arrested when he returned. If found guilty, the 42-year-old faces 20 years behind bars. The San Francisco Giants are suspending pay to injured outfielder Harrison Bader. Bader will not be paid until he's able to return from an injury he suffered in a scooter crash in San Francisco last month. Bader has been sidelined for much of the season with plantar fasciitis. He re-injured the same foot in the crash. Bader reportedly crashed into the back of a fire truck. Bader was hospitalized after the fire truck's wheel reportedly rolled over his foot. And North Carolina Central's football team is opening fall practice with high expectations after finishing third in the MEAC last season. Despite being predicted to finish second this season, the team is aiming for a conference title. The Eagles will kick off their season against Texas Southern August 29th. With the latest in sports, I'm Misty Jordan on the Black Information Network.
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11: My name is Lena Mesitsis, and I'm a podcast producer. A year and a half ago, I began working on a podcast with George St. Geegland and Gil Faison. The whole thing fell apart about halfway through when they had a falling out and abandoned the project. Also, they never paid me for any of the work I did and said it was, quote, my fault for trusting them, just like their dumb daughters. But then, a few days ago, I received a Xerox copy of a fax asking me to read the following statement. Oh, hello. It's George and Gil, your favorite guys in the world, and also New York, which is an awesome city, but not as good as it used to be because of Mayor de Blasio and the Knicks, who stink. We are in mandatory self-quarantine right now, but we think that what the world needs is a podcast from us, George and Gil, colon, the bad boys of broadcast. It's time we finish and air this podcast. The very fact that we have content banked means we are miles ahead of the competition. Even a half-finished podcast that almost ruined our friendship is more than you dunces have out there in Nobodyville. We're going to win the quarantine. And one last thing, you're welcome. End of statement. This is Oh Hello, the podcast.
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12: Kay Michelle is closing one chapter and opening another. The singer and reality TV star wrapped up her first season on The Real Housewives of Atlanta while also releasing her new country album, Jesus and Whiskey. On The Breakfast Club, Kay Michelle spoke more about her album, her country roots, and being a black woman in the genre.
13: It's straight country music, how I grew up deep. It's not hip-hop country. It is rooted country.
14: Country.
13: And you hear it, you might not think, even though we started the genre, but you wouldn't think that. So to have to change your album title, to not do certain songs yet, to have to kind of, you know, try to actually really try to bring everybody together.
12: Kay Michelle says the project fulfills a lifelong dream of making the country album she's always wanted to record. Elsewhere in entertainment, Jafar Jackson is lining up his next major film role. According to The Hollywood Reporter, the actor will star alongside Will Smith in the upcoming action thriller Supermax. This follows the box office success of Michael. The Michael Jackson biopic, which has surpassed $1 billion worldwide. With the latest in entertainment, I'm Morgan Wood on the Black Information Network, your home for black news first.
15: On December 9th, 1946 in Philadelphia, Howard Stanley Frankie Beverly was born. In 1970, he would form the group Raw Soul, which later was renamed Maze. Under the mentorship of Marvin Gaye, Frankie Beverly and Maze would go on to give us 9 gold albums. Beverly and May's live experience was more like a party than a concert. Dressed in his signature all white, crowds would stand at their feet and sing to the top of their lungs.
16: Ooh, and pain. I like sunshine and rain.
15: Sadly, on September 10th, 2024, Frankie Beverly left us with hits for lifetimes to come.

0: Network. Here's your top headlines this hour. Black Democratic voters in Michigan are among those coming out in full force to decide who will take on the Republican for U.S. Senate in November in that state. The ultimate outcome could impact the balance of power in Washington. Also, the Michigan governor's race is important. Black Republican Congressman John James wants the seat, and President Trump wants him to have it. That's why he endorsed him.
1: The president understands how important Michigan is, which is the reason why he trusts me to help make Michigan great again. In the state of Michigan, people want to know two things. Are you a good leader, and am I for you? Well, yes, I am for you. I have the leadership to actually deliver in tough environments and circumstances, and my opponents have not had the occasion to develop the skill set to even begin to credibly talk about how to deliver on their promises.
0: We're also watching an important race in Missouri. Black incumbent Congressman Wesley Bell is facing off against Black Democratic Socialist Cori Bush, who is trying to return to the House seat she previously held. We'll have results from both races as they come in. In Florida, a Black police officer finds himself on the other side of the law. Criminal charges have been filed against Miami Gardens officer Cole McKinney Sr., recently arrested for alleged domestic violence.
2: McKinney is accused of choking and threatening to kill a woman he was having an affair with and pulling a gun on her. McKinney, however, says he never choked the woman and did not have his gun with him at the time. McKinney telling Miami 7 News prosecutors should do the right thing and throw out the charges. Meanwhile, the unnamed woman has a protective order against him. He is on unpaid leave while the case plays out. I'm Mike Island on the Black Information Network.
0: And many cities need school bus drivers. There is a shortage around the country. But despite the shortage, schools want drivers that follow the rules and drive legally. Well, new video shows the arrest of a Black man accused of driving an unregistered school bus with a suspended license in the Miami area. 23-year-old Eric Anthony Moore is charged. According to the report, authorities responded after getting 911 calls about a man recklessly driving a school bus. When officers pulled it over and they did a records check, they discovered the issues. Video posted shows the suspect being handcuffed next to the school bus. Moore was booked into jail after it was learned he also had a fugitive warrant for his arrest. How he was able to get access to the school bus in the first place is not yet clear. For more stories of interest to the Black community, log on to BINnews.com. 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
5: From the Chattahoochee to Columbus.
6: This is Esther Dillard with another spotlight on Black excellence. Tyler Perry is one of the most successful figures in the entertainment industry. Born in New Orleans, Louisiana in 1969, Emmett Perry Jr. endured a difficult childhood marked by poverty and abuse. After changing his name and moving to Atlanta in 1992, Tyler Perry began writing and producing stage plays that became highly successful.
7: All you gotta do is take an R&B song, put Jesus in it, and it's a gospel song.
6: What? It was also during that time that he created his signature character, the iconic Mabel Medea Simmons.
8: Yea, though she walked in the valley with the shadow of Little Red Riding Hood and the Three Bears.
6: With an estimated net worth of over $1 billion, Tyler Perry is also a generous philanthropist, having donated millions to such causes as education, civil rights, and disaster relief, and another shining example of Black excellence. I'm Esther Dillard on the Black Information Network.
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9: I'm Kevin Brown on your home for 24/7 News, the Black Information Network. Chicago Mayor Brandon Johnson is losing another high-profile financial leader before a crucial budget season. Correspondent Perry Williams reports.
10: Budget Director Annette Guzman's leaving 1 week after the city's chief financial officer, Stephen Marr, stepped down. Guzman says she's leaving to spend more time with

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1: I'm Morgan Wood on your home for 24/7 news, the Black Information Network. Maryland lawmakers have approved a proposed constitutional amendment that could reshape how the state's congressional districts are drawn.
2: It clarifies the law. It ensures Maryland plays by the same set of rules as other states. It prepares for the future by giving the legislature the ability to quickly respond if necessary.
3: I would say for anyone who thinks this is a done issue, they are sorely mistaken. This is not a 2026 issue, because this is going to keep on happening. I have been and will continue to be a huge advocate for national redistricting reform.
1: The measure cleared the House during a special legislative session and now heads to the state Senate. If approved there, voters will have the final say on the November ballot. Meanwhile, the Trump administration is halting a planned renovation of Washington, D.C.'s Union Station. The Biden administration's nearly $9 billion modernization and expansion project received federal approval in 2024. But Transportation Secretary Sean Duffy says that plan is being scrapped in favor of a public-private partnership. The administration says the new approach is intended to support Union Station's long-term financial viability. The U.S. Department of Transportation has set aside $24 million to develop a new redevelopment plan. In other news, Maryland Attorney General Anthony Brown has joined attorneys general from more than 20 states, including California, New York, Illinois, Virginia, and Washington, along with the governors of Kentucky and Pennsylvania, in suing the Trump administration over its latest round of tariffs. The coalition argues the tariffs on goods from dozens of trading partners exceed the president's legal authority and violate federal administrative law. State officials say the import taxes will raise prices on everyday items, and the added costs ultimately will be passed on to consumers. Those higher prices could disproportionately affect Black households, which on average have lower income and are more vulnerable to increases in the cost of essentials like groceries, clothing, and household goods. Now here's your Washington Roundup. President Trump says a new round of talks with Iran will be the country's final opportunity to reach a deal. On Monday, the president said, "I want to give them every last chance before decapitation," while accusing the Iranian regime of being unbelievably duplicitous after officials denied that talks were underway. In a post on Truth Social, Trump said that whether Iran admits it or not, the two sides are discussing preventing the Islamic Republic from obtaining a nuclear weapon. The comments come after Trump said he called off what he described as the biggest attack since World War II against Iran over the weekend, saying he wanted to allow time for diplomatic discussions. That's your Washington Roundup. I'm Morgan Wood, your White House correspondent in Washington, D.C. on the Black Information Network. BINnews.com, your home for Black news first.
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10: Are you looking for a home but also looking for a bargain? Well, foreclosures are becoming a bigger part of the housing market again, and they could offer you some significant savings. A new report from Realtor.com indicates a typical foreclosed home is selling for about 27% below its estimated market value. That gives you an opportunity to purchase the property at a discount. Listings for foreclosures have climbed to their highest level in about 6 years. years. But experts say this does not signal a new housing crisis. Instead, they say foreclosure activity is just gradually returning to more normal levels now that COVID-era protections and mortgage assistance programs have ended. If you are interested in a foreclosed home, be careful. Many foreclosures have been sitting vacant for months or maybe even years and may come with the responsibility of costly repairs. That includes things like water damage or outdated systems. There can also be complications with titles, unpaid taxes, and competition from other buyers. Money News at 24 and 54 minutes past each hour. I'm Nicole Deal on your home for Black News First, the Black Information Network.
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6: From the Chattahoochee to Columbus.
1: First. Forecasters say severe thunderstorms and heavy rain are expected to impact parts of the Midwest this week. As the system moves east, cities including Chicago, Illinois, Milwaukee, Wisconsin, and St. Louis, Missouri could see repeated rounds of heavy rainfall through Thursday, increasing the risk of flash flooding. Some areas across Illinois, Missouri, Iowa, and southern Wisconsin could also experience damaging winds, large hail, and isolated tornadoes. Residents in flood-prone neighborhoods are encouraged to monitor local alerts and prepare for possible travel disruptions. In other news, Martin Luther King Jr. Community Hospital in Willowbrook, California, is facing a possible closure as it struggles with overcrowding and a major funding gap. Dr. Atul Nakasi is the hospital's VP of Government and Community Affairs.
9: We're one of the busiest emergency departments in the United States of America. 125,000 patients came here over the last 12 months. So we are bursting at the seams.
1: The hospital was built to serve about 25,000 patients a year, but officials say it treated nearly five times that number over the past year. Hospital leaders say the facility is operating beyond capacity with more patients than available beds. The hospital is facing an estimated $80 million to $100 million funding shortfall beginning next year. The potential closure could have a significant impact on the surrounding South Los Angeles community, where the hospital provides critical emergency and health care services to many residents. Dr. Nakasi says the hospital needs to get the most out of the little funding it has to work with.
9: Right now, when we are on the edge, when we are on the cliff, we need to make sure every dollar, every public dollar is going to the areas that is most needed.
1: The Los Angeles County Board of Supervisors is expected to vote on whether to conduct an independent review of the $126 million in annual funding distributed among 13 hospitals, with hospital officials saying Martin Luther King Jr. Community Hospital is among those most in need of support. I'm Morgan Wood on your home for 24/7 News, the Black Information Network. Now here's your Healthy Minute.
11: Lyme disease can lead to mental disorders, not just physical symptoms. A new study out of Denmark found that patients hospitalized for Lyme disease had a 28% higher risk of developing mental issues and were twice as likely to attempt suicide. The disease is spread by deer ticks, and nearly 500,000 people are treated in the U.S. every year. In other health news, a new study is showing only 1 in 10 kids will outgrow ADHD. The University of Washington School of Medicine in Seattle tracked over 100 kids for 16 years and found that most kids will likely have symptoms fade in and out as they mature, from children to teens to adults. Very few will have a full remission of symptoms. Doctors now describe ADHD as waxing and waning or dynamic fluctuating disorder. Overall, the study found that 2/3 of children will experience periods of remission and recurrence of symptoms throughout adolescence. And that's your Healthy Minute. I'm Mike Island on the Black Information Network.
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13: 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But let's see. All my God kids love Taylor Swift so much. Like, you have to hear the way that they sing this song. They're like, you have to listen, Gma, to the song. And look, and can I buy it? And can I get it? So it's definitely some Taylor Swift happening around me going on. And she's super cool. I also really appreciate the way that she writes music and plays music and everything. So she's dope. I like ASAP Rocky. I like ASAP Ferg, too. So, yeah, there's a lot of things I'm into.
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15: Columbus's BIN. Guaranteed Black. Guaranteed Human.
16: Hope in the face of difficulty. Hope in the face of uncertainty. The audacity of hope.
17: 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Yes, we can.
14: Hope has an address, and it starts with us. 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
18: Welcome to Hope Has a Home. I'm Bree Wood for the Black Information Network. One of the most anticipated parts for visitors of the Obama Presidential Center is the museum itself. Beyond the ribbon cuttings, the crowds, and the excitement surrounding this historic opening, there's a bigger question worth asking. What story is this museum trying to tell? Well, when most people hear the words Presidential Museum, they probably think of historical artifacts, campaign memorabilia, official portraits, and snapshots from life inside the White House. And yes, visitors will certainly experience that history. But according to the Obama Foundation, this museum is designed to be something more than a look back at a presidency. It's intended to tell the story of Barack and Michelle Obama while also exploring the power of ordinary people coming together to create extraordinary change. And that's an important distinction because the Obama story has never really been presented as the story of one person reaching the highest office in the land. It's also a story about community. A story about hope. A story about people who believed their voices mattered and that their actions could make a difference.
19: Y'all, hope is all we have because hope is the essential spark that lights the fire of change. But hope is a choice. The Obama Presidential Center is a living testament to the power of choice, y'all.
18: Inside the museum, visitors will be able to explore exhibits that highlight life in the Obama White House, view artifacts connected to pivotal moments in American history, and engage with interactive experiences that connect the Obama's journeys to the movements, communities, and everyday people who helped shape them. In many ways, the museum expands the lens. Rather than focusing only on what happened inside the White House, it also shines a light on what happened outside of it and the citizens whose collective efforts helped shape the world around them.
20: The exhibits in the center are not meant to evoke nostalgia for some gauzy bygone era, some unattainable past that we can dream about and say, oh, we miss you, Barack. They're meant to remind us of who we can be.
18: That's what makes this story bigger than politics. It's a story about democracy in action. It's a story about service. And it's a reminder that meaningful change often begins with people who never hold public office at all. For Black audiences especially, that message carries tremendous significance. The election of America's first Black president and first Black first lady represented a historic milestone that changed how many people viewed leadership, opportunity, and what's possible. For millions, it expanded the boundaries of imagination. It allowed young people to see themselves reflected in places where they had rarely seen themselves before. But what makes the Obama Presidential Center unique is that it doesn't appear to stop at symbolism. Instead, it encourages visitors to consider a larger question. What comes next? And what role do ordinary people play in moving our nation forward? In that sense, this museum sounds less like a shrine to the past and more like an invitation to participate in the future.
20: There's a new generation out there ready to write the next chapter of our story. We intend to help them do it, and we ask that you join us.
18: A place where history and hope meet, a place where people can reflect on the Obama legacy while also thinking about their own ability to create change. Because if there's one lesson woven throughout the Obama story, it's that progress has never belonged to one person. It belongs to all of us. Tickets to the OPC are currently sold out, but visit Obama.org for weekly updates on availability and to learn more about the different programs and events the Obama Foundation has to offer. Listen to our interviews at BINnews.com/interviews. 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I'm Bree Wood for the Black Information Network.
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21: I'm Kevin Brown with another look at modern-day Black history you should know. On January 6, 2021, as chaos engulfed the U.S. Capitol,
22: multiple capital entries,
21: a group of Black officers stood as pillars of resilience and bravery. Among them was Capitol Police Officer Eugene Goodman, who diverted rioters away from the Senate chamber, potentially saving countless lives. Lieutenant Michael Byrd also faced a dire situation, protecting lawmakers from an advancing mob. His decisive actions safeguarded those entrusted to his care. And Officer Harry Dunn fought back against physical threats and racial slurs, standing firm in the defense of the Capitol and democracy. These Black officers and many others remind us that the strength of our democracy lies in those who protect it. So let's never forget to honor their heroism and strive for a nation worthy of their sacrifice. For the Black Information Network, I'm Kevin Brown.
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23: I'm Misty Jordan with BIN News Now. Virginia Republicans have selected their nominee for this fall's U.S. Senate race. Retired Army Major General Brett Mizusawa was declared the winner after last night's unofficial returns. He secured about 51% of the vote, defeating David Williams, a Black man, and Kim Farrington. Mizusawa will advance to the November election to face Democratic Senator Mark Warner. Back-to-school shoppers will get a small break on some of their purchases this weekend. Virginia's annual tax holiday on school supplies and emergency preparedness items begins Friday and continues through Sunday. Qualifying items include school supplies, clothing, footwear, portable generators, chainsaw, and specified hurricane prep supplies. Now to the Carolinas. A former soldier convicted of attempted murder in Jacksonville could lose his U.S. citizenship under a rare federal push. The DOJ announced that prosecutors filed a case against 44-year-old Dwayne Robinson, a Jamaican national. Robinson became a citizen through the U.S. Army service. He received an other-than-honorable discharge while awaiting trial for shooting a man in 2013. Robinson was later convicted of attempted first-degree murder. Since July, his case is one of 25 in the nation in what the DOJ calls its largest coordinated effort ever to revoke citizenship. A federal judge must now decide whether Robinson gets to keep his citizenship. Cyclosporiasis cases are continuing to grow in North Carolina. Tuesday, the Department of Health and Human Services reported there have been nearly 250 new cases in 1 week. That brings the statewide total since May up to about 870 cases. This has many residents avoiding some foods.
24: I might be done with lettuce for like a minute, like a while.
25: So I wouldn't probably buy a bag of salad right now.
23: He works at a local grocery store and has noticed a change in what customers are putting in their shopping carts.
24: Currently, produce sales are down like 6%. So we make probably about $1 million in produce for the year. That's a significant amount of sales.
23: The 40 cases of the intestinal illness in Henderson County far outweighs numbers from any other surrounding county. A 30,000 square foot food hall is nearing completion at the North Carolina State Fairgrounds. According to the North Carolina Department of Agriculture, the Midway Event Center is expected to debut during the state fair, giving West Raleigh a year-round dining and events hub. It'll feature 8 permanent food stalls, rotating vendors, and private event space. A full-service bar will also offer year-round alcohol sales at the fairgrounds. The state fair will run from October 15th through the 25th. And the power is back on for thousands of people in Durham after strong storms Tuesday night. A tree came down near Highway 54 and Garrett Road, causing an outage that left more than 7,000 Duke Energy customers without electricity, mostly in southern Durham. The storms also prompted a flood advisory for part of the county. Duke Energy says power has since been restored. For more on these stories, plus international, national, state, and local news impacting the Black community, listen to the Black Information Network on the iHeartRadio app or log on to BINnews.com. 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
26: Most people know about Restaurant Week, but not everyone knows there's a Black Restaurant Week born in Houston, Texas in 2016 and is now spreading to cities across the country. It's more than just menus. It's a movement.
2: And so we really want to create something that was more all-inclusive to the creative things we were seeing happening in the food scene.
26: That's one of the three founders, Fallon Farrell.
2: As we've grown through the years, we've literally watched businesses start off as like a pop-up food tent and now having like two or three locations.
26: From soul food kitchens to hidden gem caterers, Black Restaurant Week shines a light where it's long been missing. It's helped generate tens of millions of dollars for Black-owned businesses, keeping legacies alive and creating new ones. And it's part of Black history still being written every time a diner takes that first bite. I'm Esther Dillard for the Black Information Network.
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3: I'm Kevin Brown on your home for 24/7 news, the Black Information Network. A man suspected of starting one of the massive fires in Spokane, Washington, has appeared in court for a hearing. The judge set bond for Aaron Farinucci's conditions.
4: With respect to the release conditions, the court will adopt the $1 million bond that's already in place and adopt all the proposed release conditions as suggested by the prosecution.
3: Aaron Farinucci was arrested by a SWAT team after a witness said they saw him acting suspiciously near where the Old Trails fire began Saturday. Farinucci appeared in the Spokane court remotely from jail where the charges were read. The 37-year-old Spokane resident is being held on a $1 million bond and is charged with first-degree arson. His arraignment date is August 6. Spokane County Sheriff John Knoll says Farinucci was carrying waterproof matches and a butane lighter when he was arrested. He also has a past criminal record in Arizona, including a manslaughter conviction for killing his father in Mesa in 2010. A former

0: Chicago public school executive is accused of COVID-19 fraud. Crystal Cooper has been charged with 3 counts of wire fraud. Prosecutors say the defendant lied about income generated by a side business to gain more than $25,000 in pandemic-related loans. Cooper has pled not guilty and is free on a $10,000 bond. She resigned as CPS chief operating officer in 2023 in the midst of an investigation conducted by the CPS inspector general. After decades of neglect, a quarter-mile stretch of former rail line in southwest Berkeley, contaminated with heavy metals like arsenic, is being remediated by city crews to create community gardens, a playground, and a dog park. The $9 million project, set to be completed next summer, is a victory for activists who have long advocated for transforming the land into a vibrant green space. The effort, led by groups like the Berkeley Community Gardening Collaborative, involves soil removal plans and creative solutions to address contamination challenges. Seattle's mayor is being urged to activate 22 surveillance cameras. Correspondent Brad Ford reports.
1: Organizers behind Seattle Events, along with other organizations, sent a letter to Mayor Katie Wilson asking her to turn on surveillance cameras in the Stadium District and Pioneer Square while the city conducts an audit of the Seattle Police Department's real-time crime center. They also want the cameras expanded to include Seattle Center, where a mass shooting killed 3 people. They say the cameras should be reactivated with the safeguards mandated when the program was approved. I'm Brad Ford.
0: Illinois is offering a 10-day sales tax holiday for back-to-school shoppers, with prices for school supplies up 11% from last year. Governor J.B. Pritzker highlighted the financial strain of parents, with nearly half expecting to take on debt or cut back on essentials. The holiday runs from August 7th through the 16th, and Illinois Retail Merchants Association President Rob Carr encourages neighboring state residents to shop in Illinois. For more news impacting the Black community, listen to the Black Information Network on the iHeartRadio app or log on to BINnews.com. 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
3: Imagine you're walking down the street in New York City. 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
5: This is apology. 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
3: What would you apologize for?
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12: This
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11: Peyton from the Black Information Network. Every headline you hear from us starts with one question. How does this affect our community? We don't just report what's happening. We explain what it means for Black families, Black businesses, and Black futures. From city halls to Capitol Hill, if it matters to you, it matters to us. 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Stay informed, stay connected, turn us on, and turn up the truth. With Black News First, this is the Black Information Network.
21: The opinions, beliefs, and viewpoints expressed in this commentary are those of the author and do not necessarily represent those of BIN and its founding partners and employees.
22: I'm James D. Harris, and I have something to say. I never took the COVID vaccine, and I am still waiting on my apology. The non-vaccinated were called stupid, selfish, irresponsible, a threat to public health. People I knew looked at me differently, as though refusing to roll up my sleeve had transformed me into public enemy number one. But I wasn't confused. I wasn't careless. And I wasn't ignorant. I understood how the virus spread. I evaluated my own health, my own risk factors, and the information available to me. Then I exercised what used to be considered a fundamental American right. I made a personal medical decision about my own body. I simply reached a different conclusion than the people demanding obedience. But during COVID, disagreement was no longer permitted. Asking questions became misinformation. Body autonomy became selfishness. And people who had spent years shouting, "My body, my choice," suddenly discovered an exception. The moral case for the mandates rested heavily on the claim that vaccination would stop infection and transmission. That became the justification for excluding people from jobs, restaurants, airplanes, and schools. Then reality intervened. Vaccinated people got COVID. Vaccinated people experienced breakthrough infections. Vaccinated people could transmit the virus. That doesn't mean the vaccines had no benefit. They reduced the risk of severe illness for many people. But that never justified treating those who declined the shot like enemies of society. My personal medical decision was turned into a moral felony. And when the certainty collapsed, there was no accountability, no reflection, no admission that millions of Americans were demonized under claims that did not withstand the test of time. I wasn't the problem. I was simply an easy target for politicians, corporations, and frightened people who needed someone to blame. Fear is the great mind killer. So no, I am not asking for permission to feel vindicated. I am asking for an apology. And because the disrespect was public, relentless, and loud, that is exactly how loud the apology needs to be. I'm James T. Harris for the Black Information Network.
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23: I'm Mike Island. Here's what's trending on BIN. A report is saying at least a dozen states have now reported cyber attacks against the water systems that may be linked to Iran. According to ABC News, officials in Michigan, one of the newest states to report the attacks, are monitoring the situation and coordinating with federal partners. No major disruptions have been reported so far. And that's news that's trending on the Black Information Network.
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24: North Carolina A&T's 100th homecoming is already proving to be one of the hottest tickets of the year. Online tickets for the Aggie Centennial homecoming football game sold out in less than 5 minutes Monday morning, while hundreds of fans lined up outside the university ticket office hoping to secure seats. The milestone marks 100 years of what A&T proudly calls the greatest homecoming on earth, or GHO. University officials expect more than 200,000 alumni, students, and supporters to visit Greensboro, North Carolina for the week-long celebration, making it one of the largest HBCU homecomings in the nation. Organizers say additional events throughout the week are expected to draw record crowds as the university celebrates a century of tradition, culture, and Aggie pride. With the latest in HBCU news, I'm Morgan Wood on the Black Information Network, BINnews.com, your home for Black News First.
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2: A reality TV show star is facing child sex crimes in Fulton County, Georgia. Hickville police arrested Sydney Starr on Sunday for multiple felony sexual assault charges involving a juvenile. Officers found her at the embassy suite near the airport. Starr is best known for her time on the show Love & Hip Hop New York. Dwayne Davis, a.k.a. Keefy D, is opening up about not taking a plea deal ahead of his Tupac murder trial. In an interview with KLAS 8 News Now, Davis said, quote, "I didn't take no plea deal because I didn't do nothing," end quote. He went on to explain that he's battled cancer, has had heart issues, and believes he'll be dead in 10 years, adding, quote, "Why would I want to take a plea deal?" end quote. Davis is accused of ordering a hit on Tupac and was charged with murder. He pleaded not guilty and is set to face trial on August 10th in Las Vegas. Rihanna is now the only living national hero in Barbados after the passing of cricket player Sir Garfield Sobers. During the athlete's funeral services, the prime minister reflected on his death and declared that the singer is Barbados' only living national hero. Rihanna was named ambassador by the government of Barbados in 2018 and declared a national hero of Barbados in 2021. With the latest entertainment, I'm Alexandria Ikamoni on the Black Information Network.
3: In 2019, marine scientists discovered the remains of the Clotilda at the bottom of Alabama's Mobile River. The Clotilda is believed to be the last known intact U.S. slave ship. In 1860, the Clotilda smuggled 110 Africans to Alabama, decades after the importation of slaves was outlawed in the United States. To hide the crime, the ship's captain, William Foster, burned and sunk the ship. Surviving ancestors of that final harrowing journey went on to establish Africa Town, which still exists today. In her best-selling book, Barracoon, released in 2018, Zora Neale Hurston tells the story of Cudjoe Lewis, the last enslaved African on the Clotilda. The book details Lewis's experiences aboard the slave ship and his role in founding Africa Town. Lewis died in 1935 at the age of 94. Africa Town and the Clotilda are an intricate part of the national conversation about reparations, highlighting the lasting legacy of this dark chapter in American history. I'm Andrea Coleman on the Black Information Network.
4: I'm Morgan Wood on your home for 24/7 News, the Black Information Network. Maryland lawmakers have approved a proposed constitutional amendment that could reshape how the state's congressional districts are drawn.
5: It clarifies the law. It ensures Maryland plays by the same set of rules as other states. It prepares for the future by giving the legislature the ability to quickly respond if necessary.
6: I would say for anyone who thinks this is a done issue, they are sorely mistaken. This is not a 2026 issue, because this is going to keep on happening. I have been and will continue to be a huge advocate for national redistricting reform.
4: The measure cleared the House during a special legislative session and now heads to the state Senate. If approved there, voters will have the final say on the November ballot. Meanwhile, the Trump administration is halting a planned renovation of Washington, D.C.'s Union Station. The Biden administration's nearly $9 billion modernization and expansion project received federal approval in 2024. But Transportation Secretary Sean Duffy says that plan is being scrapped in favor of a public-private partnership. The administration says the new approach is intended to support Union Station's long-term financial viability. The U.S. Department of Transportation has set aside $24 million to develop a new redevelopment plan. In other news, Maryland Attorney General Anthony Brown has joined attorneys general from more than 20 states, including California, New York, Illinois, Virginia, and Washington, along with the governors of Kentucky and Pennsylvania, in suing the Trump administration over its latest round of tariffs. The coalition argues the tariffs on goods from dozens of trading partners exceed the president's legal authority and violate federal administrative law. State officials say the import taxes will raise prices on everyday items, and the added costs ultimately will be passed on to consumers. Those higher prices could disproportionately affect Black households, which on average have lower income and are more vulnerable to increases in the cost of essentials like groceries, clothing, and household goods. Now here's your Washington Roundup. President Trump says a new round of talks with Iran will be the country's final opportunity to reach a deal. On Monday, the president said, "I want to give them every last chance before decapitation," while accusing the Iranian regime of being unbelievably duplicitous after officials denied that talks were underway. In a post on Truth Social, Trump said that whether Iran admits it or not, the two sides are discussing preventing the Islamic Republic from obtaining a nuclear weapon. The comments come after Trump said he called off what he described as the biggest attack since World War II against Iran over the weekend, saying he wanted to allow time for diplomatic discussions. That's your Washington Roundup. I'm Morgan Wood, your White House correspondent in Washington, D.C. on the Black Information Network. BINnews.com, your home for Black news first.
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9: North Carolina lawmakers are expected to take up House Bill 328. The bill would cap THC levels in hemp products and could effectively ban THC drinks sold by hemp businesses and breweries.
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11: Cobb County School Superintendent Chris Ragsdale announced the introduction of specialized vaporwave canines in every high school.
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12: Are you looking for a home but also looking for a bargain? Well, foreclosures are becoming a bigger part of the housing market again, and they could offer you some significant savings. A new report from Realtor.com indicates a typical foreclosed home is selling for about 27% below its estimated market value. That gives you an opportunity to purchase the property at a discount. Listings for foreclosures have climbed to their highest level in about 6 years, but experts say this does not signal a new housing crisis. Instead, they say foreclosure activity is just gradually returning to more normal levels now that COVID-era protections and mortgage assistance programs have ended. If you are interested in a foreclosed home, be careful. Many foreclosures have been sitting vacant for months or maybe even years and may come with the responsibility of costly repairs. That includes things like water damage or outdated systems. There can also be complications with titles, unpaid taxes, and competition from other buyers. Money news at 24 and 54 minutes past each hour. I'm Nicole Deal on your home for Black News First, the Black Information Network.
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4: On the Black Information Network, your home for Black News First. Forecasters say severe thunderstorms and heavy rain are expected to impact parts of the Midwest this week. As the system moves east, cities including Chicago, Illinois, Milwaukee, Wisconsin, and St. Louis, Missouri could see repeated rounds of heavy rainfall through Thursday, increasing the risk of flash flooding. Some areas across Illinois, Missouri, Iowa, and southern Wisconsin could also experience damaging winds, large hail, and isolated tornadoes. Residents in flood-prone neighborhoods are encouraged to monitor local alerts and prepare for possible travel disruptions. In other news, Martin Luther King Jr. Community Hospital in Willowbrook, California, is facing a possible closure as it struggles with overcrowding and a major funding gap. Dr. Atul Nakasi is the hospital's VP of Government and Community Affairs.
13: We're one of the busiest emergency departments in the United States of America. 125,000 patients came here over the last 12 months. So we are bursting at the seams.
4: The hospital was built to serve about 25,000 patients a year, but officials say it treated nearly five times that number over the past year. Hospital leaders say the facility is operating beyond capacity with more patients than available beds. The hospital is facing an estimated $80 million to $100 million funding shortfall beginning next year. The potential closure could have a significant impact on the surrounding South Los Angeles community, where the hospital provides critical emergency and health care services to many residents. Dr. Nakasi says the hospital needs to get the most out of the little funding it has to work with.
13: Right now, when we are on the edge, when we are on the cliff, we need to make sure every dollar, every public dollar is going to the areas that is most needed.
4: The Los Angeles County Board of Supervisors is expected to vote on whether to conduct an independent review of the $126 million in annual funding distributed among 13 hospitals, with hospital officials saying Martin Luther King Jr. Community Hospital is among those most in need of support. I'm Morgan Wood on your home for 24/7 News, the Black Information Network. Now here's your Healthy Minute.
14: Lyme disease can lead to mental disorders, not just physical symptoms. A new study out of Denmark found that patients hospitalized for Lyme disease had a 28% higher risk of developing mental issues and were twice as likely to attempt suicide. The disease is spread by deer ticks, and nearly 500,000 people are treated in the U.S. every year. In other health news, a new study is showing only 1 in 10 kids will outgrow ADHD. The University of Washington School of Medicine in Seattle tracked over 100 kids for 16 years and found that most kids will likely have symptoms fade in and out as they mature, from children to teens to adults. Very few will have a full remission of symptoms. Doctors now describe ADHD as waxing and waning or dynamic fluctuating disorder. Overall, the study found that 2/3 of children will experience periods of remission and recurrence of symptoms throughout adolescence. And that's your Healthy Minute. I'm Mike Island on the Black Information Network.
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18: News this hour, I'm Terry McCready. Coming up, a look at Wesley Bell's victory in the Missouri Democratic primary, a new challenge in the Todd Blanche Attorney General nomination. A former Chicago Public Schools administrator is in hot water. But first, here's BIN News Now.
14: I'm Mike Island with BIN News Now. The uncontained wildfires burning in Spokane, Washington, is burning over 10,000 acres. The fires have also forced nearly 65,000 people to evacuate. Meanwhile, the federal government has approved Washington Governor Bob Ferguson's request for FEMA assistance. The request includes funding for 6 counties and 3 tribal organizations. Over 20 Democrat-led states are urging the U.S. Supreme Court to block the Trump administration's new limits on mail-in ballots. The president wants the federal government to take control of voting by mail. The Supreme Court is expected to act within a few days. The murder trial of the man accused of killing Tupac Shakur is set to begin next week in Las Vegas. Dwayne Davis is accused of orchestrating the 1996 murder and faces life in prison without parole if convicted. The trial is set to begin August 10th. Now back to Terry McCready.
18: Black Representative Wesley Bell winning the Democratic primary for Missouri's 1st congressional district. He's thanking supporters and looking forward to the midterms.
19: There's folks who chose to have their voices heard when there are forces trying to take those voices away from you.
18: The incumbent defeating Black former Congresswoman and Democratic Socialist Cori Bush. Bush attempted to make the race a referendum on Bell's support for U.S. aid to Israel. President Trump says he's looking forward to Todd Blanche being confirmed as the next attorney general, especially now that GOP Senators John Cornyn and Tom Tillis have withdrawn their opposition after Blanche gave assurances in writing that a controversial fund is dead.
20: I thought it would be very fair for people that spent years in prison, people that were treated so badly, for in many cases, people that did absolutely nothing wrong, So I view that fund as a positive.
18: The $1.8 billion fund would have been used to compensate January 6th defendants and others who say they were targeted by the Justice Department. However, there is now another wrinkle in the action. Blanche's reported comments to anti-abortion activists appear to have cost him a vote. Republican Senator Susan Collins of Maine announcing yesterday that she'll oppose Blanche's nomination, citing concerns with his record, including his vow to anti-abortion advocates that he would seek to prohibit the mailing of abortion medication to women nationwide. A Black former Chicago public school executive is accused of COVID-19 fraud. Crystal Cooper has been charged with 3 counts of wire fraud. Prosecutors say the defendant lied about income generated by a side business to gain more than $25,000 in pandemic-related loans. Cooper has pleaded not guilty and is free on a $10,000 bond. She resigned as CPS chief operating officer in 2023. As an investigation conducted by the CPS Inspector General was underway. Ever since James Tallarico beat Jasmine Crockett in the Democratic primary, there has been speculation about whether her backers would turn out in support. A new poll of Black voters found overwhelming support for the candidate. Pollster Mark Jones says that Tallarico will need that and more to beat Republican Ken Paxton, and it will not be easy, he says. The poll also found an overwhelming majority of recent Black voters believe the Democratic Party in Texas takes them for granted. I'm Terry McCready for the Black Information Network.
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0: I'm Vanessa Tyler with a look at modern-day Black history you should know. September 11th, 2001, we will never forget. Amid the terror and destruction, countless heroes answered the call, running toward danger while others fled. Among them were Black firefighters and police officers who made the ultimate sacrifice. They were fathers, mothers, sons, daughters, courageous first responders who carried the weight of duty, knowing the risks. Firefighter Vernon Cherry, a gifted singer with Ladder 118 in Brooklyn, gave his life that day. NYPD officer Clinton Davis stood as a guardian of the city he loved. These heroes reflected the strength and resilience of their communities. Their sacrifices remind us of the unity and courage we are capable of, even in our darkest moments. This is Vanessa Tyler on your home for 24/7 Black News First, the Black Information Network.
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21: I'm Misty Jordan with BIN News Now. Virginia Republicans have selected their nominee for this fall's U.S. Senate race. Retired Army Major General Brett Mizusawa was declared the winner after last night's unofficial returns. He secured about 51% of the vote, defeating David Williams, a Black man, and Kim Farrington. Mizusawa will advance to the November election to face Democratic Senator Mark Warner. Back-to-school shoppers will get a small break on some of their purchases this weekend. Virginia's annual tax holiday on school supplies and emergency preparedness items begins Friday and continues through Sunday. Qualifying items include school supplies, clothing, footwear, portable generators, chainsaw, and specified hurricane prep supplies. Now to the Carolinas. A former soldier convicted of attempted murder in Jacksonville could lose his U.S. citizenship under a rare federal push. The DOJ announced that prosecutors filed a case against 44-year-old Dwayne Robinson, a Jamaican national. Robinson became a citizen through the U.S. Army service. He received an other than honorable discharge while awaiting trial for shooting a man in 2013. Robinson was later convicted of attempted first-degree murder. Since July, his case is one of 25 in the nation in what the DOJ calls its largest coordinated effort ever to revoke citizenship. A federal judge must now decide whether Robinson gets to keep his citizenship. Cyclosporiasis cases are continuing to grow in North Carolina. Tuesday, the Department of Health and Human Services reported there have been nearly 250 new cases in 1 week. That brings the statewide total since May up to about 870 cases. This has many residents avoiding some foods.
2: I might be done with lettuce for like a minute, like a while.
3: So I wouldn't probably buy a bag of salad right now.
21: He works at a local grocery store and has noticed a change in what customers are putting in their shopping carts.
22: Currently, produce sales are down like 6%. So we make probably about $1 million in produce for the year. That's a significant amount of sales.
21: The 40 cases of the intestinal illness in Henderson County far outweighs numbers from any other surrounding county. A 30,000 square foot food hall is nearing completion at the North Carolina State Fairgrounds. According to the North Carolina Department of Agriculture, the Midway Event Center is expected to debut during the state fair, giving West Raleigh a year-round dining and events hub. It'll feature 8 permanent food stalls, rotating vendors, and private event space. A full-service bar will also offer year-round alcohol sales at the fairgrounds. The state fair will run from October 15th through the 25th. And the power is back on for thousands of people in Durham after strong storms Tuesday night. A tree came down near Highway 54 and Garrett Road, causing an outage that left more than 7,000 Duke Energy customers without electricity, mostly in southern Durham. The storms also prompted a flood advisory for part of the county. Duke Energy says power has since been restored. For more on these stories, plus international, national, state, and local news impacting the Black community, listen to the Black Information Network on the iHeartRadio app or log on to BINnews.com. 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
26: This is Layla Ali, undefeated world champion, Hall of Fame boxer, wellness advocate, and CEO of Layla Ali Lifestyle. My father, Muhammad Ali, was more than a champion in the ring. He was a global voice for courage, conviction, faith, and justice. The Muhammad Ali Center celebrates his life, his principles, and his willingness to stand for something bigger than himself, reminding us of the power of purpose. To learn more

0: 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I'm Layla Ali, and my history lives here.
1: I'm Bill Black with another Bet You Didn't Know music fact. 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
3: I'm Kevin Brown on your home for 24/7 news, the Black Information Network. A man suspected of starting one of the massive fires in Spokane, Washington, has appeared in court for a hearing. The judge set bond for Aaron Farinucci's conditions.
4: With respect to the release conditions, the court will adopt the $1 million bond that's already in place and adopt all the proposed release conditions as suggested by the prosecution.
3: Aaron Farinucci was arrested by a SWAT team after a witness said they saw him acting suspiciously near where the Old Trails fire began Saturday. Farinucci appeared in the Spokane court remotely from jail where the charges were read. The 37-year-old Spokane resident is being held on a $1 million bond and is charged with first-degree arson. His arraignment date is August 6. Spokane County Sheriff John Knoll says Farinucci was carrying waterproof matches and a butane lighter when he was arrested. He also has a past criminal record in Arizona, including a manslaughter conviction for killing his father in Mesa in 2010. A former Chicago public school executive is accused of COVID-19 fraud. Crystal Cooper has been charged with 3 counts of wire fraud. Prosecutors say the defendant lied about income generated by a side business to gain more than $25,000 in pandemic-related loans. Cooper has pled not guilty and is free on a $10,000 bond. She resigned as CPS chief operating officer in 2023 in the midst of an investigation conducted by the CPS Inspector General. After decades of neglect, a quarter-mile stretch of former rail line in southwest Berkeley, contaminated with heavy metals like arsenic, is being remediated by city crews to create community gardens, a playground, and a dog park. The $9 million project, set to be completed next summer, is a victory for activists who have long advocated for transforming the land into a vibrant green space. The effort, led by groups like the Berkeley Community Gardening Collaborative, involves soil removal plans and creative solutions to address contamination challenges. Seattle's mayor is being urged to activate 22 surveillance cameras. Correspondent Brad Ford reports.
5: Organizers behind Seattle events, along with other organizations, sent a letter to Mayor Katie Wilson asking her to turn on surveillance cameras in the stadium.

0: District in Pioneer Square while the city conducts an audit of the Seattle Police Department's real-time crime center. They also want the cameras expanded to include Seattle Center, where a mass shooting killed three people. They say the cameras should be reactivated with the safeguards mandated when the program was approved. I'm Brad Ford.
1: Illinois is offering a 10-day sales tax holiday for back-to-school shoppers, with prices for school supplies up 11% from last year. Governor J.B. Pritzker highlighted the financial strain of parents, with nearly half expecting to take on debt or cut back on essentials. The holiday runs from August 7th through the 16th, and Illinois Retail Merchants Association President Rob Carr encourages neighboring state residents to shop in Illinois. For more news impacting the Black community, listen to the Black Information Network on the iHeartRadio app or log on to BINnews.com. 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I'm Kevin Brown on your home for Black News First, the Black Information Network.
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15: Peyton with the Black Information Network. In most newsrooms, stories about the Black community are an occasional headline. Here, they're the main focus every hour, every day. We cover national news through a Black lens. 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Our goal is simple. Make sure the stories that matter to us have a home, a mic, and a clear signal. Because you deserve a news source that sees the full picture and keeps you in it. With Black News First, this is the Black Information Network.
16: The opinions, beliefs, and viewpoints expressed in this commentary are those of the author and do not necessarily represent those of BIN and its founding partners and employees.
17: I'm James D. Harris, and I have something to say. I never took the COVID vaccine, and I am still waiting on my apology. The non-vaccinated were called stupid, selfish, irresponsible, a threat to public health. People I knew looked at me differently, as though refusing to roll up my sleeve had transformed me into public enemy number one. But I wasn't confused. I wasn't careless. And I wasn't ignorant. I understood how the virus spread. I evaluated my own health, my own risk factors, and the information available to me. Then I exercised what used to be considered a fundamental American right. I made a personal medical decision about my own body. I simply reached a different conclusion than the people demanding obedience. But during COVID, disagreement was no longer permitted. Asking questions became misinformation. Body autonomy became selfishness. And people who had spent years shouting, "My body, my choice," suddenly discovered an exception. The moral case for the mandates rested heavily on the claim that vaccination would stop infection and transmission. That became the justification for excluding people from jobs, restaurants, airplanes, and schools. Then reality intervened. Vaccinated people got COVID. Vaccinated people experienced breakthrough infections. Vaccinated people could transmit the virus. That doesn't mean the vaccines had no benefit. They reduced the risk of severe illness for many people. But that never justified treating those who declined the shot like enemies of society. My personal medical decision was turned into a moral felony. And when the certainty collapsed, there was no accountability, no reflection, no admission that millions of Americans were demonized under claims that did not withstand the test of time. I wasn't the problem. I was simply an easy target for politicians, corporations, and frightened people who needed someone to blame. Fear is the great mind killer. So no, I am not asking for permission to feel vindicated. I am asking for an apology. And because the disrespect was public, relentless, and loud, that is exactly how loud the apology needs to be. I'm James T. Harris for the Black Information Network.
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7: I'm Mike Island. Here's what's trending on BIN. Evacuated Spokane, Washington residents are returning to find remains of their homes that burned to the ground. Governor Bob Ferguson gave thanks to first responders who faced circumstances of their own.
8: I'm deeply appreciative for all the first responders. There are first responders who have been evacuated from their homes, and yet they're still out there dealing with this situation and helping their neighbors here dealing with this challenging situation.
7: And that's what's trending on BIN.
13: 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Here's Morgan Wood.
18: North Carolina A&T's 100th homecoming is already proving to be one of the hottest tickets of the year. Online tickets for the Aggie Centennial homecoming football game sold out in less than 5 minutes Monday morning, while hundreds of fans lined up outside the university ticket office hoping to secure seats. The milestone marks 100 years of what A&T proudly calls the greatest homecoming on earth, or GHO. University officials expect more than 200,000 alumni, students, and supporters to visit Greensboro, North Carolina for the week-long celebration, making it one of the largest HBCU homecomings in the nation. Organizers say additional events throughout the week are expected to draw record crowds as the university celebrates a century of tradition, culture, and Aggie pride. With the latest in HBCU news, I'm Morgan Wood on the Black Information Network, BINnews.com, your home for Black news first.
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19: Here are the top Beyonce songs you've thumbed up. Number 3, Irreplaceable.

album, he was accepting submissions of songs. Enter Brother Number Two. Brother Number Two submits a song for Brother Number One's album, but Brother Number One says, uh-uh, that's trash. So Brother Number

0: for Tallarico in the fall.
1: And they say that Jasmine Crockett's loss in the March primary will not depress their turnout.
0: Tallarico defeated Black Texas Congresswoman Jasmine Crockett, who had the overwhelming support of Black voters to be the Democratic nominee for the U.S. Senate. And finally, this weekend is the annual tax-free holiday for school supplies in Texas. But experts are warning families not to go crazy. Financial planner Bill Denby says the real sales will not start until September when retailers try to unload the stuff they were not able to sell over the summer. I'm Nicole Deal on your home for Black News First, the Black Information Network.
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4: People will come, Ray. 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
5: Born in Mississippi in 1931, James Earl Jones would become a powerful symbol of resilience and excellence. From the Great White Hope to voicing Darth Vader.
6: No, I am your father.
5: Jones' resonant voice and commanding presence helped him become one of the most distinguished actors of his generation. Crediting poetry and acting for helping him overcome a childhood stutter, his Broadway debut would come in 1957. Winning his first Tony Award in 1968, he would go on to join a select group of entertainers by also winning a Grammy, Emmy, and Oscar, or EGOT. His impact so powerful, the Court Theater on Broadway was renamed after him in 2022. Breaking barriers in Hollywood and theater at a time when opportunities for Black actors were limited.
7: Go through life worried if someone had liked you or not. You best make sure that they are doing right by you.
5: James Earl Jones' success and legacy are a source of inspiration and pride for the Black community. Rest in power, James Earl Jones.
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8: I'm Kevin Brown on your home for 24/7 news, the Black Information Network. The federal government is suing Washington's Secretary of State to get full information on voters. Correspondent Brad Ford reports.
9: Public access to the voter registry includes names and addresses. The federal government wants the last four digits of Social Security numbers, driver's license numbers, and birth dates. The judge noted that in 18 other lawsuits, judges have failed to rule in favor of the federal government. A ruling will come at a future date. I'm Brad Ford.
8: In Chicago, Illinois, it appears the war of words in the race for mayor is underway, and it involves the exodus of high-profile leaders at Chicago City Hall. Incumbent Mayor Brandon Johnson reacted yesterday for the first time after his budget chief, Annette Guzman, stepped down to take care of her ailing mother.
10: They have stability. They have stability in me. Again, one person does not run the operation around here. It's a collection.
8: Guzman is one of many staffers to leave Johnson's administration in short order. Meanwhile, Secretary of State and candidate for mayor Alexei Chinoulia says the resignation is something to be concerned about. He calls City Hall a revolving door. In the Bay Area, Alameda.

0: First area in the country to move to a $30 minimum wage. The county board of supervisors voted Tuesday to study the impacts of a proposal that would see the county adopt a $30 per hour minimum wage. Under the proposal currently on the table, such a plan would be phased in over several years and would only apply to unincorporated parts of the county. Large employers would have to reach the $30 an hour mark sooner, while small businesses could get up to a decade to make it work. Supervisors Tuesday heard from both sides of the plan, advised staying indoors and limiting outdoor activities. A man is charged in Seferteen killings on Chicago's far south side. Anthony Nunnally faces two first-degree murder charges in shootings that happened nearly 1 year apart. The first took place in September 2024, when 17-year-old Gabriella Arellano was gunned down in the 9500 block of South Avenue N. The second happened last October when a 19-year-old was shot and killed near 111th and South Mackinac Avenue. And finally, back to the Bay Area, an East Bay hair salon owner is devastated after an arsonist set fire to her shop, forcing its closure. The salon, known for weaves, braids, and cuts, had been a beloved spot in downtown Antioch for 6 years. Firefighters contained the blaze, but the damage was extensive, leaving everything inside unusable. The fire was confirmed as arson, and investigators are reviewing surveillance footage for leads. Despite the setback, the owner remains determined to rebuild and has started a GoFundMe campaign to support the salon's recovery. I'm Kevin Brown on your home for Black News First, the Black Information Network.
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3: Remember how the 14-year-old version of yourself felt? 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Dear Young Rocker, you live in a different time. 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You lived through it. You're living through it now. You got this, kid.
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2: Libertad! 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Para Berta por lucha!
3: Berta Cáceres was one of the most influential advocates for indigenous and women's rights in Honduras.
4: La discriminación y el racismo que se ha cometido contra el pueblo lenca, contra el copín.
3: And in 2013, when she began leading a protest campaign against a proposed hydroelectric dam, she became one of the most celebrated environmental activists anywhere. Honduras was known as the most dangerous place in the world for environmental activists. More than 100 had been reported killed in just the previous 5 years. She told friends about threatening phone calls she'd get. She said strange cars followed her on the road.
5: She knew that she was very much still being targeted and still at risk of being killed.
3: Berta was the most powerful activist in her country, but none of the accolades could protect her in the end.
6: A prominent environmental rights activist was shot dead in Honduras on Thursday, prompting protests in the capital.
3: My name is Monty Real, an investigative reporter for Bloomberg Green. On the upcoming podcast, Blood River, we tell the story of a murder. Murder in a place where murderers thrive, where about 97% of all homicides are left unsolved and unpunished.
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10: 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In most newsrooms, stories about the Black community are an occasional headline. 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
11: Cell phones have been an integral part of connecting our modern world. But did you know a Black nuclear engineer pioneered the technology for them? Henry Thomas Sampson was born in 1934 in Jackson, Mississippi. He earned his bachelor's degree in chemical engineering from Purdue University in 1956, followed by his master's degree from UCLA in 1961 and his PhD shortly after. In 1971, Henry Sampson created the Gamma Electric Cell. It's a device which produced long-lasting power to satellites. Sampson's innovation caught the attention of the Motorola Company, which then placed his patented technology into their telephones. This eventually led to the very first telephone calls being made using cell phones. Henry Sampson passed on June 4th, 2015. His genius and Black excellence helped create the globally connected world we share today. This is Tammy Eswig for the Black Information Network.
12: 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I'm Mike Strautmanis, and my history lives here.
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13: I'm Mike Island, and here's the news that's trending on the Black Information Network. An investigation is underway after a man was arrested for suspicious behavior outside a fundraiser for President Trump, who was in Southern California on Tuesday at his golf club near Long Beach. There was a large group of both supporters and protesters. LAPD announced they arrested a man over the weekend who was seen taking pictures at the golf club ahead of the Tuesday fundraiser. And that's what's trending on BIN.
9: 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Here's Morgan Wood.
14: Fashion designer Steve Madden is sharing why his company continues to invest in historically black colleges and universities. During a recent appearance on The Breakfast Club, Madden discussed his partnerships with HBCUs, including the Mecca, Howard University, where his company has supported internship opportunities and fashion-related programs, as well as a previous collaboration with HBCU Clark Atlanta University. Madden says his commitment comes from the influence black culture has had on his personal and professional life. He reflected on growing up surrounded by black communities, friendships, and cultural influences that helped shape his perspective and career. Madden says HBCUs play a critical role in developing future leaders and creatives, and he hopes his company can continue expanding its support for these institutions. With the latest in HBCU news, I'm Morgan Wood on the Black Information Network, your home for black news first.
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0: movement. We walk with artists, painting black features on city walls. We vibe with DJs, spinning house, hip-hop, and freedom into every mix. Black folks here cook love into casseroles, build businesses in blitz zones, and still show up at city council meetings wearing their Sunday best. Even through loss, protests, and isolation, we persist. We don't just make culture, we protect it and pass it forward. From Lake Erie to Lake Street, Black Midwesterners hold it down with heart and hustle. Our cold doesn't stop the fire, and our pride speaks softly, but it stands firm. With Black News First, I'm Katie Gray on the Black Information Network.
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3: I'm Kevin Brown on your home for 24/7 news, the Black Information Network. The federal government is suing Washington's Secretary of State to get full information on voters. Correspondent Brad Ford reports.
4: Public access to the voter registry includes names and addresses. The federal government wants the last four digits of Social Security numbers, driver's license numbers, and birth dates. The judge noted that in 18 other lawsuits, judges have failed to rule in favor of the federal government. A ruling will come at a future date. I'm Brad Ford.
3: In Chicago, Illinois, it appears the war of words in the race for mayor is underway, and it involves the exodus of high-profile leaders at Chicago City Hall. Incumbent Mayor Brandon Johnson reacted yesterday for the first time after his budget chief, Annette Guzman, stepped down to take care of her ailing mother.
5: They have stability. They have stability in me. Again, one person does not run the operation around here. It's a collection.
3: Guzman is one of many staffers to leave Johnson's administration in short order. Meanwhile, Secretary of State and candidate for mayor Alexei Giannoulia says the resignation is something to be concerned about. He calls City Hall a revolving door. In the Bay Area, Alameda County would become the first area in the country to move to a $30 minimum wage. The county board of supervisors voted Tuesday to study the impacts of a proposal that would see the county adopt a $30 per hour minimum wage. Under the proposal currently on the table, such a plan would be phased in over several years and would only apply to unincorporated parts of the county. Large employers would have to reach the $30 an hour mark sooner, while small businesses could get up to a decade to make it work. Supervisors Tuesday heard from both sides of the plan, with supporters saying it's much needed to help workers keep up with the cost of living in the region, while opponents believe such a minimum wage hike would effectively murder small businesses. An air quality alert remains in effect for the Seattle area due to wildfire smoke. The National Weather Service has issued alerts for Kings, Kitsap, Pierce, Snohomish, Mason, Grays Harbor, and Thurston counties through 5 p.m. tomorrow. Air quality levels will range from moderate to unhealthy for sensitive individuals to unhealthy for everyone. Health officials advise staying indoors and limiting outdoor activities. A man is charged in Seferteen killings on Chicago's far south side. Anthony Nunnally faces two first-degree murder charges in shootings that happened nearly 1 year apart. The first took place in September 2024, when 17-year-old Gabriella Arellano was gunned down in the 9500 block of South Avenue N. The second happened last October when a 19-year-old was shot and killed near 111th and South Mackinac Avenue. And finally, back to the Bay Area, an East Bay hair salon owner is devastated after an arsonist set fire to her shop, forcing its closure. The salon, known for weaves, braids, and cuts, had been a beloved spot in downtown Antioch for 6 years. Firefighters contained the blaze, but the damage was extensive, leaving everything inside unusable. The fire was confirmed as arson, and investigators are reviewing surveillance footage for leads. Despite the setback, the owner remains determined to rebuild and has started a GoFundMe campaign to support the salon's recovery. I'm Kevin Brown on your home for Black News First, the Black Information Network.
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9: I'm Holly Fry.
8: And I'm Maria Tremarchi.
9: And together, we're exploring the margins of history, and specifically at the intersection of history and true crime.
8: Our first season of the show is all about lady poisoners.
9: And history has not been kind to ladies. Women have been marginalized, they've been vilified, they're falsely accused, and often just plain misunderstood time and time again.

0: Need Walmart gift cards to fire victims, and residents can seek assistance through local food banks listed on Second Harvest's website. Additional mobile market locations and times will be announced throughout the week to support those impacted by the fires. And now from the San Francisco Bay Area, Brothers and Sisters Barber Cosmo Academy in East Oakland purchased a neglected building with plans to open a new location. But legal disputes have stalled their efforts. The school accuses the previous owners of concealing environmental hazards, leading to financial difficulties. The property was foreclosed on, and the school filed a lawsuit alleging fraud and wrongful foreclosure. Both parties have conflicting claims regarding mispayments and environmental disclosures. The legal battle continues as Brothers and Sisters Beauty School seeks to establish its right to occupy the building. The FBI is offering a $10,000 reward for information leading to the arrest of suspects in a deadly gas station shooting last month on Chicago's South Side. The crime happened July 2nd in the 7600 block of South Halsted. Two people were killed, two others wounded. CPD video footage shows four suspects opening fire. FBI authorities say the shooters were all wearing dark clothing, and one had red and white gym shoes. Meanwhile, the FBI in California has joined the Santa Clara County Sheriff's Office in investigating a deadly mass shooting in unincorporated Morgan Hill, offering a $20,000 reward for information leading to those responsible. The shooting occurred during a pop-up birthday party that drew hundreds of people to a rural property, resulting in seven people being shot, one person pronounced dead at the scene. Deputies provided life-saving aid and are asking attendees to submit photos or videos for investigation. A recent study found that while the general pollution levels have decreased over a 16-year period, increases in wildfire smoke pollution are offsetting these gains and may be linked to negative outcomes for pregnant women and babies. The study, covering 64.5 million pregnancies in 48 states, revealed a significant rise in wildfire pollution rates, even in regions not typically associated with wildfires. Researchers highlighted the disproportionate impact of wildfire smoke on low-income rural areas with maternity care shortages, and noted that the potential risk of preterm birth and low birth weight is associated with exposure. I'm Kevin Brown on your home for Black News First, the Black Information Network.
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2: NBC's The Voice is doing its first ever celebrity edition. The network announced Tuesday that it's starting production on The Voice Celebrity, with Kiki Palmer set to host. Joe Jonas, Queen Latifah, and Riley Green will serve as the show's coaches. This season will swap undiscovered talent for a wide range of celebrities, including actors, musicians, influencers, athletes, competing, and reality television stars. The show will air sometime in 2027. Future is teasing more new music following the success of his latest album, The Real Me. On Instagram, Future thanked his fans for the love on the album and added, quote, "I'm always super grateful for the consistent love. 1,000% this next one is for you," end quote. The Real Me marks Future's major solo album since he dropped his album, I Never Liked You. Shaboozey's song, High Noon, featuring Gunna, is being named the 2026-27 ESPN College Football Season Anthem. The country star says he's excited for the track to be part of the energy, tradition, and memories of the game. ESPN has collaborated with 13 artists for the past 13 years for an anthem for its comprehensive college football coverage. With the latest in entertainment, I'm Alexandria Ikamoni on the Black Information Network.
3: I'm Bill Black with another Bet You Didn't Know music fact. So I just got through reading Mariah Carey's book, The Meaning of Mariah Carey. And in it, she talks about her and Derek Jeter had a brief fling from 97 to 1998 towards the end of her marriage to Tommy Mottola. She also revealed that Derek was the inspiration for this song.

0: offering a $20,000 reward for information leading to those responsible. The shooting occurred during a pop-up birthday party that drew hundreds of people to a rural property, resulting in 7 people being shot, 1 person pronounced dead at the scene. Deputies provided life-saving aid and are asking attendees to submit photos or videos for investigation. A recent study found that while the general pollution levels have decreased over a 16-year period, increases in wildfire smoke pollution are offsetting these gains and may be linked to negative outcomes for pregnant women and babies. The study, covering 64.5 million pregnancies in 48 states, revealed a significant rise in wildfire pollution rates, even in regions not typically associated with wildfires. Researchers highlighted the disproportionate impact of wildfire smoke on low-income rural areas with maternity care shortages, and noted that the potential risk of preterm birth and low birth weight is associated with exposure. I'm Kevin Brown on your home for Black News First, the Black Information Network.
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3: What if I had known at the beginning of Fish what I know now? 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
4: 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I first saw Fish at a tiny club in the late 80s. Now, decades later, the band is still touring, still making a cultural impact, and I'm still covering them. I'm Dean Budnick, and this is Long May They Run, Season 1, Fish.
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11: 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We don't filter your experience through someone else's lens. We lead with the facts, and we create Black voices every step of the way. Whether it's Supreme Court decisions, local elections, or health disparities, we're breaking it down so you can make sense of it. The Black Information Network is not just a news service, it's a public service. 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With Black News First, this is the Black Information Network.
12: The opinions, beliefs, and viewpoints expressed in this commentary are those of the author and do not necessarily represent those of BIN and its founding partners and employees.
13: I'm James T. Harris, and I have something to say. Tuskegee University just announced that bonnets, do-rags, and other sleepwear are no longer allowed in the classroom. And if you listened to the reaction online, you'd think the school had declared war on Black culture. Now, come on, Black folk. We know the difference between Black culture and something you wear to bed, right? This issue hits close to home for me. Back in the 1990s, I was the only Black teacher in a suburban high school. I watched Black students make choices that reinforced the very stereotypes they said they wanted to escape. It embarrassed me because I knew what the outside world was seeing. I had a saying back then, "It's the culture, stupid." Not skin color, not racism, culture. Tuskegee didn't ban natural hair. They didn't ban afros, braids,